and from America's Indiana, the singing family, the Jacksons. Confused yet? Well, the original was recorded by Mick Jackson in 1977, but the version we got to know from the Jacksons hit the charts in late 1979.

0: Cross and Blame It on the Boogie. Moderately successful, the song managed just 54 on the Hot 100, but 3 on the Billboard R&B chart. It made 8 on the British charts, 3 in Australia and 2 in New Zealand. And that draws down the blind on this series. 120 episodes later, and the 70s from Go has reached a woe. What lay ahead was the big hair and attitude of the 80s, but that's for another program somewhere and another narrator. Hope you've enjoyed this series. I'm Artie Stevens.
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4: Hello, I'm Sarah Warmby. Tech companies will soon face a $99 million fine if they breach the social media ban for under 16s. It's part of a move to strengthen Australia's social media laws after the eSafety Commissioner argued she needs more power. Regulations have been in place since December last year, resulting in about 5 million children being removed from various platforms. A new 4.9 magnitude earthquake has struck off the north coast of Venezuela just days after twin earthquakes left over 1,400 people dead. The tremor has reportedly been felt in the capital, Caracas. Rescuers are racing to find survivors, with more than 50,000 people still missing. Senior Labor Minister Chris Bowen says the government is investigating whether any Australians have been affected by the disaster.
5: I think, as the Prime Minister indicated, we would expect that would be Australians in Venezuela and impacted, given the size of the tragedy and the scale of the impact on Venezuela. Australian consular officials are working hard to identify any Australians impacted, and the Department of Foreign Affairs will provide updates.
4: Experts want bird and cat owners, along with the poultry industry, to be on alert for signs of bird flu. A fourth migratory seabird in Australia has now returned a positive result for the H5N1 strain. Australia is the final continent to record cases of the strain, which has killed millions of birds and mammals globally. A man has been charged with multiple offences after allegedly advancing on police with a firearm in Logan, south of Brisbane. Dusty Fitzpatrick reports.
6: Police arrived at a property on Caswell Road on Friday night to conduct a welfare check when they were confronted by the armed man. It's alleged he then advanced on police, prompting officers to fire a shot. First aid was administered at the scene before the man was airlifted to Princess Alexandra Hospital in a stable condition. The 41-year-old's now been charged with multiple offences, including serious assault while armed and unlawful possession of a weapon. He's been remanded in custody and will appear in court tomorrow. Dusty Fitzpatrick reporting.
4: More shark spotting drones will be rolled out across New South Wales to help keep people safe in the water. Donna Sirimana has more.
7: Drones will now operate at more beaches in the state, with 70 of them benefiting from a year-round monitoring. The expanded program follows an attack on Sydney mother Leah Stewart, who was mauled while swimming between the flags at Coogee. The state government will spend an additional $34 million over 2 years on new drones to detect sharks. The funding will also be used to trial AI technologies to enhance drone monitoring of the predators. Premier Chris Minns says while the enhanced operations won't eliminate the chance of attacks, they will ensure sharks are spotted earlier. Donna Sirimana reporting.
4: Also in news, the NT Treasurer says Territorians will pay 5.3% more on their power bills from Wednesday, meaning residents would pay potentially hundreds of dollars a year more on the cost of power. And Tasmania's famous one-ton southern elephant seal, Neil, is on the move again. A road at Hobart's Seven Mile Beach had to be shut yesterday morning after Neil parked himself at a busy intersection. He did eventually make his way back to the beach. This is Air News. To NRL, and it was a special night for North Queensland. Andrew Lucas has the details.
8: The Cowboys have celebrated Jason Tamalolo's 300th game with a huge 26-12 victory over the Panthers in Townsville. With the score locked at 12-all, Jeremiah Nanne broke the deadlock with his second try in the 72nd minute. Jay Clifford then sealed victory soon after in front of almost 23,000 fans. In other results, Manly belted Melbourne 30-4 at Four Pines Park. The Dolphins made it 8 straight wins, beating the Warriors 26-24 in Brisbane. Andrew Lucas, Sydney.
4: An impressive 34-point win for Collingwood over Richmond in the AFL. Despite a spirited showing from the Tigers in the second half, the Magpies pushed through the final score 15-16-106 to 11-6-72. Pies coach Craig McRae says the momentum was there.
9: We scored at 55% of our entries, which is a huge number, 20 marks inside 50, and still, you know, the competitor in me says we left a few out there as well.
4: Port Adelaide triumphed over the Crows 97-71, and 6 wins in a row now for Carlton, beating West Coast 117-64. The Vixens are through to the Super Netball Grand Final after beating the Fever 62-51, and the Socceroos will play Egypt in the next round of the FIFA World Cup. That's next weekend in Texas, the match taking place early Saturday morning, our time. Australian Independent Radio News.
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11: Well, here we go. A good morning, everyone. We're looking at a top of 18 today, with a possible late shower or two. The winds are east-northeasterly, 15 to 25 kilometres per hour. Let's have a look and see what's happening across the Riverina. 16 in Wagga and Denny, 17 for Griffith, 16 for Bulligal, Maud, Balranald and Berubin, and over to the Murray, Albury, Wodonga, 16 for you. Have a great morning.
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19: It's Sunday morning on 2Hay FM. Let's hop into another hour of the Sunday 70s. Nothing but the music from the decade of Laverne and Shirley, Think Big's Melbourne Cup Double, ABBA Mania and Colour TV.

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1: It's Sunday, the 28th of June, 2026. Aries. Social engagements could be taking up too much of your time. Taurus. If you're contemplating buying a new car, do your homework first. Gemini. Take up a new hobby and ignore what others might think. Cancer. Those around you will be quite demanding, so give yourself some space. Leo. If someone is deliberately trying to stir you up, don't play their game. Virgo. Be wary, as someone may want you to make a rash decision with money. Libra. It's time to seize the moment and initiate those plans of yours. Scorpio. Pace yourself during this very busy time or you'll risk a meltdown. Sagittarius. A friend or colleague is keen to involve you in their latest pastime. Give it a go. Capricorn. Check the fine print if you're about to make a financial decision. Aquarius. Don't beat yourself up over a minor indiscretion. Pisces. Creative endeavours are likely to turn financially lucrative. And that's today's horoscope.
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0: Remember the 70s? You know, the era that gave us Far Out, Brussels Sprout, Doctor Who, Countdown and F Troop? And the 70s was an awesome decade for awesome music. We'll have more hits next on 2HayFM's Sunday 70s.
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2: Hello, I'm Sarah Warmby. Testing has confirmed a fourth case of H5 bird flu in Australia. Sean Bendley reports.
3: The Department of Agriculture says a giant petrel found in Western Australia has tested positive for the highly pathogenic strain of the virus. It's the third migratory seabird to test positive for the virus in the state. One positive case has been recorded in South Australia. In a statement, Chief Veterinary Officer Dr. Beth Cookson says there remains no evidence of any mass deaths and no evidence of a wider spread in the poultry or agricultural production systems. Sean Bindley, Air News.
2: Iran has launched a drone attack on Bahrain, with the Gulf state condemning what it called a blatant violation of its sovereignty as the ceasefire between Washington and Tehran comes under severe strain. Alastair D'Souza reports from Washington.
4: Bahrain now saying a number of Iranian drones targeted the country. A ship in the Strait of Hormuz has been struck, but no injuries have been reported. As for a US response on the latest Iranian attack, nothing yet. However, in the past 24 hours or so, Vice President J.D. Vance posting on social media saying that if Iran has any disagreement, if it has any disagreements on the interim deal, they can just pick up the phone. Vance also saying, though, quote, violence will be met with violence. Now, Vance's response coming after an Iranian drone attack on a Singapore-flagged container ship that happened on Thursday.
2: Meantime, in the latest Nation Fuel update, Australia has 44 days worth of petrol, 37 days of diesel, and 29 days of jet fuel in reserve. An ISIS bride facing modern slavery charges was released in Melbourne yesterday after being granted bail. A magistrate ruled prosecutors failed to prove the 54-year-old was an unacceptable risk to the community. Under bail conditions, she must regularly report to police, keep a visitor log, and refrain from teaching religion. A national healthcare initiative to support women experiencing menopause and perimenopause symptoms will be expanded from this week as part of a $40 million federal government expansion. The ABC reports from July 1, dedicated support will roll out into all 33 of the nation's existing endometriosis and pelvic pain clinics. The Assistant Minister for Health and Women, Rebecca White, says the clinics will be a critical gap in women's health care.
5: We want them to be a beacon for women to know where they can go to get information and healthcare, because what we do know is that a lot of women don't know where to turn to. They might be seeing a GP who's a bit dismissive or maybe doesn't properly understand menopause and perimenopause.
2: South Australians will soon know where the seafood on their plate comes from. From Tuesday, hospitality venues must label seafood dishes as Australian, imported or mixed origin using a simple A, I or M on their menus. The new rule applies to restaurants, cafes, pubs, takeaways and other food outlets. And briefly, tech companies will soon face a $99 million fine if they breach the social media ban for under 16s. This is Air News. Manly has moved up to fifth place on the NRL ladder after defeating Melbourne 30 points to 4. Seagulls coach Kieran Foran says there were lots of positives.
6: We wanted to start fast and hard, and I thought the guys went out and put it all out there. I was happy with the result that we showed defensively.
2: Wins also to the Cowboys and Dolphins. This afternoon, the Raiders will take off the Dragons before the Knights play the Tigers. In the AFL, Carlton has notched up a sixth straight win under interim coach Josh Fraser, beating the West Coast 117-64. Port Adelaide and Collingwood also celebrating wins. Round 16 wraps up today with the Kangaroos up against the Bombers. Later, the Dockers meet the Suns. Melbourne will face the Adelaide Thunderbirds in the Super Netball Grand Final after beating the West Coast 62-51. And in the cricket, Australia's Ash Gardner says they're looking forward to the challenge as they prepare for tonight's Women's T20 World Cup clash against India. Australia will be out to secure a top spot in their group as well as a spot in the semi-finals. Gardner has told the ABC the players are ready.
7: We know that they're going to put us under pressure throughout this game, but it's being able to bounce back from that. And if we are losing the momentum, how can we grab it back? Because we know that the game can ebb and flow with these guys. They obviously have some real match winners within their side. So making sure that we're doing the 1% is really well. And I guess we're really prepared before we walk out into the field.
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9: Well, here we go. A good morning, everyone. We're looking at a top of 18 today, with a possible late shower or two. The winds are east-northeasterly, 15 to 25 kilometres per hour. Let's have a look and see what's happening across the Riverina. 16 in Wagga and Denny, 17 for Griffith, 16 for Bulligal, Maud, Balranald and Berubin, and over to the Murray, Albury, Wodonga, 16 for you. Have a great morning.
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There it is, a line shot up the middle. Look at him go. This boy can really fly. He's rounding

Come on. I can wait all night. What's it gonna be, boy? Yes or no? What's it gonna be, boy? Yes

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Monday to Thursday, 3 p.m. until 6 p.m. with news, sport, weather and traffic news all blended with songs to get you home.

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everybody had to pay and pay. A hustle here and a hustle there. New York City is the place where they said, hey,

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1: It's Sunday, the 28th of June, 2026. Aries. Social engagements could be taking up too much of your time. Taurus. If you're contemplating buying a new car, do your homework first. Gemini. Take up a new hobby and ignore what others might think. Cancer. Those around you will be quite demanding, so give yourself some space. Leo. If someone is deliberately trying to stir you up, don't play their game. Virgo. Be wary, as someone may want you to make a rash decision with money. Libra. It's time to seize the moment and initiate those plans of yours. Scorpio. Pace yourself during this very busy time or you'll risk a meltdown. Sagittarius. A friend or colleague is keen to involve you in their latest pastime. Give it a go. Capricorn. Check the fine print if you're about to make a financial decision. Aquarius. Don't beat yourself up over a minor indiscretion. Pisces. Creative endeavours are likely to turn financially lucrative. And that's today's horoscope.
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3: This news report is brought to you by your local butcher, Macca's Meats, 183 Lachlan Street.
4: Hello, I'm Sarah Warmby. Testing has confirmed a fourth case of H5 bird flu in Australia. Sean Bendley reports.
5: The Department of Agriculture says a giant petrel found in Western Australia has tested positive for the highly pathogenic strain of the virus. It's the third migratory seabird to test positive for the virus in the state. One positive case has been recorded in South Australia. In a statement, Chief Veterinary Officer Dr. Beth Cookson says there remains no evidence of any mass deaths. No evidence of a wider spread in the poultry or agricultural production systems. Sean Bindley, Air News.
4: Iran has launched a drone attack on Bahrain, with the Gulf state condemning what it called a blatant violation of its sovereignty as the ceasefire between Washington and Tehran comes under severe strain. Alastair D'Souza reports from Washington.
6: Bahrain now saying a number of Iranian drones targeted the country. A ship in the Strait of Hormuz has been struck, but no injuries have been reported. As for a US response on the latest Iranian attack, nothing yet. However, in the past 24 hours or so, Vice President J.D. Vance posting on social media saying that if Iran has any disagreement, if it has any disagreements on the interim deal, they can just pick up the phone. Vance also saying, though, quote, violence will be met with violence. Now, Vance's response coming after an Iranian drone attack on a Singapore-flagged container ship that happened on Thursday.
4: Meantime, in the latest Nation Fuel update, Australia has 44 days worth of petrol, 37 days of diesel, and 29 days of jet fuel in reserve. An ISIS bride facing modern slavery charges was released in Melbourne yesterday after being granted bail. A magistrate ruled prosecutors failed to prove the 54-year-old was an unacceptable risk to the community. Under bail conditions, she must regularly report to police, keep a visitor log, and refrain from teaching religion. A national healthcare initiative to support women experiencing menopause and perimenopause symptoms will be expanded from this week as part of a $40 million federal government expansion. The ABC reports from July 1, dedicated support will roll out into all 33 of the nation's existing endometriosis and pelvic pain clinics. The Assistant Minister for Health and Women, Rebecca White, says the clinics will be a critical gap in women's health care.
7: We want them to be a beacon for women to know where they can go to get information and healthcare. because what we do know is that a lot of women don't know where to turn to. They might be seeing a GP who's a bit dismissive or maybe doesn't properly understand menopause and perimenopause.
4: South Australians will soon know where the seafood on their plate comes from. From Tuesday, hospitality venues must label seafood dishes as Australian, imported or mixed origin using a simple A, I or M on their menus. The new rule applies to restaurants, cafes, pubs, takeaways and other food outlets. And briefly, tech companies will soon face a $99 million fine if they breach the social media ban for under 16. This is Air News. Manly has moved up to fifth place on the NRL ladder after defeating Melbourne 30 points to 4. Seagulls coach Kieran Foran says there were lots of positives.
8: We wanted to start fast and hard, and I thought the guys went out and put it all out there. I was happy with the resolve that we showed defensively.
4: Wins also to the Cowboys and Dolphins. This afternoon, the Raiders will take off the Dragons before the Knights play the Tigers. In the AFL, Carlton has notched up a sixth straight win under interim coach Josh Fraser, beating the West Coast 117-64. Port Adelaide and Collingwood also celebrating wins. Round 16 wraps up today with the Kangaroos up against the Bombers. Later, the Dockers meet the Suns. Melbourne will face the Adelaide Thunderbirds in the Super Netball Grand Final after beating the West Coast 62-51. And in the cricket, Australia's Ash Gardner says they're looking forward to the challenge as they prepare for tonight's Women's T20 World Cup clash against India. Australia will be out to secure a top spot in their group as well as a spot in the semi-finals. Gardner has told the ABC the players are ready.
9: We know that they're going to put us under pressure throughout this game, but it's being able to bounce back from that. And if we are losing the momentum, how can we grab it back? Because we know that the game can ebb and flow with these guys. They obviously have some real match winners within their side. So making sure that we're doing the 1% is really well. And I guess we're really prepared before we walk out into the field.
4: Australian Independent Radio News.
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10: Good afternoon. We're looking at a top of 18 today in Hay. The possible late shower or two. The winds are becoming east to northeasterly, 15 to 20 kilometres per hour. Sunset at 5:19 p.m. Let's see what's happening across the Riverina. 16 in Wagga and Denny, 17 for Griffith, 16 for Bulligal, Maud, Balranald and Berubin, and over to the Murray, Albury, Wodonga. 16 for you. Have a great afternoon.
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16: Connie Kiss Anderson here, and you're listening to Showcase Australia, where it is my pleasure to introduce you to and showcase new singles out to Australian country radio, all by Aussie country music artists. Coming up, a triple play, this time featuring our iconic Lee Kernaghan with a track called Who I Am, and that track features James Johnston, also hot property at the moment. Following Lee will be Corey Leggy and finally Casey Barnes. But first up, here's Lee and James with Who I Am.

Casey Barnes there with his current single called Ain't No Better Buddy Than a Beer. It's from his new album called Mayday. Mayday is Casey's fifth studio album and has already made a significant impact, debuting at number one on the ARIA Australian Country Albums charts, number two on the Australian Album charts, and number two on the overall country album charts. It also entered the AIR album charts at number one, and singles such as Mayday, Never Give Up on a Good Time, and so forth have all topped the Country Town Radio Airplay charts. So as you can hear, Casey is doing very well. He's a multi-golden guitar winner. And beginning this month of July, Casey is taking his new album across the country for a series of headline and festival shows. Before Casey, we heard from Corey Leggy with Moment in the Sun. And that is the title track of his forthcoming album. It is the fourth single from that album as well, which was recorded with producer Nash Chambers and co-produced by Sid Green. In his press, Corey says that this is close to his autobiography, from a bedroom guitar-toting 8-year-old daydreaming of superstardom to a teenager discovering the blues for the first time to the reality of being a professional touring musician. And so it's quite autobiographical. The track features Corey playing his signature guitar licks. And for those of you who aren't aware, Corey was a winner at the 2024 People's Choice Award for Most Popular Musician or Instrumentalist at the Tamworth Country Music Festival. Opening up the triple play, we heard from our iconic Lee Kernaghan with a track called Who I Am, and it features the vocals also of James Johnston. It is the lead single from his forthcoming album, which is scheduled for a 2025 debut and will mark Lee's 16th studio release in a career spanning 3 decades. The track Who I Am was a co-write between Lee Kernaghan and James Johnston, along with hit songwriters Nick Wolfe and Colin Buchanan. It was produced by Jared Adlam at Machine Lab Studios, and Lee needs little introduction. He's a multiple Golden Guitar Award winner, and James Johnston has already won 2 Golden Guitars. It is a unique collaboration that began with a chance encounter between the two singers when James was just starting out. As Lee says, he remembers meeting James when he was just 10 years old, busking on Peel Street in Tamworth. He shook the little bloke's hand and signed a tour poster. The dedication read, "To James, you will rock Australian country." Lee Kernaghan, 2001. Of course, James held on to that poster, and his reality has come true. You're listening to Showcase Australia with Connie Kiss Anderson. Don't forget, for updates, playlists and other information, do visit me on social media. I have a page for this program on Facebook and one for me as a singer-songwriter. Up next, a triple play featuring new tracks from Justin Landers, Bohemian Rogue and Kylie Adams Collier. Here's Justin with Book of Endless Wonders.

Kylie Adams Collier there with Harvey Bay. Kylie is a multi-award-winning songwriter and originally hails from the small rural town of Bellingen. Her musical and family history has led her to meet various dignitaries, including the President of Ireland, Dr. Michael Higgins, the Prime Minister of Papua New Guinea, Sir Michael Somare, and the Prime Minister of Australia, Anthony Albanese. She has performed it at many regional festivals, as well as graced the stage of the Tamworth Town Hall and Tamworth Capital Theatre during the Tamworth Country Music Festival. She's also broadcasted nationally as a weekly radio presenter and producer with Good Morning Country, including the Golden Guitars Live across Australia with Kevin Walsh. She's recorded 6 albums throughout her career, and her most recent works have been produced by Michael Carpenter. Not only did Kylie sing on that track, she played acoustic guitar, and Michael Carpenter was responsible for the rest of the instrumentation. Before Kylie, we heard from Bohemian Rogue with Love Does Funny Things. Bohemian Rogue are based on the Sunshine Coast in Queensland, and they play a mix of alternative country, folk, pop, rock. The songwriter in the duo is Clive Carter, who is an award-winning songwriter, and he plays guitar and vocals. On the mandolin, banjo and beats is Gary Mears, and the duo performs a style of music that they say tells a story with a sense of humour. And so they say their live performances are designed to get audiences engaged and entertained. Opening up the triple play, we heard from Justin Landers with Book of Endless Wonders. Justin considers himself a traditional country singer-songwriter, and he is a recipient of the Independent Country Music Australia Award for Most Popular Independent Album 2024. He's also a winner of the Tamworth Songwriters Association 2022 Bluegrass Song of the Year and the Australian Country Music 2022 People's Choice Award for Best Album. Justin is a sought-after performer and has a loyal fan base and following. His latest award-winning album, Free Time and Money, debuted on the iTunes Country Albums chart at number 3, and a number of his self-penned songs from the album have enjoyed top 10 country music radio chart positions right across Australia. Connie Kiss Anderson here, and you've been listening to Showcase Australia, where it has been my pleasure to introduce you to and showcase new singles out to Australian country radio or by Aussie country music artists. To take you out, a track from Warren Kearney called Worry Is Like a Rocking Chair. Warren is an award-winning singer-songwriter who's been a singer in the country, rock and blues genres nearly all of his life. He is a multi-instrumentalist, with his main instrument being guitar, but he also plays keyboard, mandolin and mouth organ. He's recorded many artists in the Mackay area in the early 2000s before heading out to tour Australia with his own music. In the past 20 years, he's travelled all over Australia playing clubs and pubs. His great love is songwriting, and he has numerous awards in this area. He presently resides in Jandowie in Queensland with his wife, Mandy. I do hope you enjoyed the program, and if you did, tune in same time, same channel next week. And until then, this is Connie Kiss Anderson signing off from Showcase Australia. And as I say each week, with the winter season here in Australia and flu being very virulent, not to mention COVID still here, do have fun, be good, but keep your distance, wash your hands, and always remember to love your fellow man. I'll see you next week.

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6: Connie Kiss Anderson here, and you're listening to Showcase Australia, where it is my pleasure to introduce you to and showcase new singles out to Australian country radio, all by Aussie country music artists. The next triple play is going to be one that is a little bit more traditional in its delivery. Let's take a listen to tracks from Glenn Levi, Rod Williams, and Ruby Shea featuring The Red Horse. Here's Glenn Levi with All Good Things Must Have an End.

Ruby Shay there, featuring the Red Horse with a track called Brookfield Avenue. Ruby Shay there, featuring the Red Horse with a track called Brookfield Avenue.

and those times that are locked away as core moments. As I mentioned, Ruby Shea is a First Nations singer-songwriter from the central coast of New South Wales, and she is celebrated for her storytelling and deeply personal songs. She found therapeutic solace in music from a young age, and it has profoundly influenced her art. She began playing the keyboard at age 6 as an escape from the outside world, and then also taught herself guitar in her late teens, eventually discovering her passion for songwriting. Before Ruby Shea, we heard from Rod Williams with a track called A Little Country Schoolhouse by the Lane. It's from his album A Big Wide Country. He says in his prayers that this is a song he wrote and recorded depicting the story of his days as a young boy, maybe around 11 or 12 years of age, while living with his grandparents on a dairy farm, where he would help with the milking chores until it was time to saddle up his pony and ride it 5 miles to and from the small country school. Rod's well known for his performances as a bush balladeer and putting his own touch to some of the country music classics that have been written. He retired from the stage nearly 25 years ago, but has returned to the scene with a newfound passion and is pleasing audiences Australia-wide. Opening up the triple play, we heard the latest single from Glenn Levi called All Good Things Must Come to an End. It is the title track of his album. Glenn is an ex-serviceman of the Australian Army, and he moved to Western Australia back in the 70s. And after travelling around Australia with the Army, he now calls Perth home. His first instrument was the harmonica, and then later taught himself to play drums and also the guitar. He's been the front man in various bands and duos around Western Australia and is highly regarded for his showmanship. He also is a co-host of a country music radio show broadcast out of Western Australia. Connie Kiss Anderson here, and you're listening to Showcase Australia. For the latest updates, playlists and other information, pop in and say good day to me on social media. I have 2 pages on Facebook, one for me as a singer-songwriter and one for this program. Coming up, a triple play. Let's take a listen to new music from Dear Tommy, Nixter and Bridget Pross. Here's Dear Tommy with Winter in July.

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1: This news report is brought to you by your local butcher, Macca's Meats, 183 Lachlan Street.
2: Hello, I'm Sarah Warmby. Tech companies will soon face a $99 million fine if they breach the social media ban for under-16s. It's part of a move to strengthen Australia's social media laws after the eSafety Commissioner argued she needs more power. Regulations have been in place since December last year, resulting in about 5 million children being removed from various platforms. A new 4.9 magnitude earthquake has struck off the north coast of Venezuela just days after twin earthquakes left over 1,400 people dead. The tremor has reportedly been felt in the capital, Caracas. Rescuers are racing to find survivors, with more than 50,000 people still missing. Senior Labor Minister Chris Bowen says the government is investigating whether any Australians have been affected by the disaster.
3: I think, as the Prime Minister indicated, we would expect that the Australians in Venezuela and impacted, given the size of the tragedy and the scale of the impact on Venezuela. Australian consular officials are working hard to identify any Australians impacted, and the Department of Foreign Affairs will provide updates.
2: Experts want bird and cat owners, along with the poultry industry, to be on alert for signs of bird flu. A fourth migratory seabird in Australia has now returned a positive result for the H5N1 strain. Australia is the final continent to record cases of the strain, which has killed millions of birds and mammals globally. A man has been charged with multiple offences after allegedly advancing on police with a firearm in Logan, south of Brisbane. Dusty Fitzpatrick reports.
4: Police arrived at a property on Caswell Road on Friday night to conduct a welfare check when they were confronted by the armed man. It's alleged he then advanced on police, prompting officers to fire a shot. First aid was administered at the scene before the man was airlifted to Princess Alexandra Hospital in a stable condition. The 41-year-old's now been charged with multiple offences, including serious assault while armed and unlawful possession of a weapon. He's been remanded in custody and will appear in court tomorrow. Dusty Fitzpatrick reporting.
2: More shark spotting drones will be rolled out across New South Wales to help keep people safe in the water. Donna Sirimana has more.
5: Drones will now operate at more beaches in the state, with 70 of them benefiting from a year-round monitoring. The expanded program follows an attack on Sydney mother Leah Stewart, who was mauled while swimming between the flags at Coogee. The state government will spend an additional $34 million over 2 years on new drones to detect sharks. The funding will also be used to trial AI technologies to enhance drone monitoring of the predators.
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10: Good afternoon. We're looking at a top of 18 today in Hay. The possible late shower or two. The winds are becoming east to northeasterly, 15 to 20 kilometres per hour. Sunset at 5:19 p.m. Let's see what's happening across the Riverina. 16 in Wagga and Denny, 17 for Griffith, 16 for Bulligal, Maud, Balranald and Berubin, and over to the Murray, Albury, Wodonga. 16 for you. Have a great afternoon.
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And welcome to the warm, crackly sound of vinyl. Jonathan Charles here with you as we focus on songwriting teams for the next hour. The men behind this hit set the tone for the 70s. They were chart wizards.

0: That was the authentic sound of the pop charts in the 1970s, and two men helped to shape it, Mike Chapman and Nicky Chinn. Our theme today is songwriting teams. Chapman and Chinn wrote Lay Your Love on Me for Racy in 1978, a top five hit. They also wrote Mudd's 1974 number one, Tiger Feet. As usual, we're sitting here in the studio, surrounded by 7 and 12-inch records, real vinyl. As ever, I'm joined by my son Max as we play and discuss the tracks. What do you think of those slices of 70s pure pop, Max?
1: I think the thing about them is they sound like sort of songs that wouldn't be out of place in a musical in a way.
0: Why is that?
1: I don't know. I think it's just all I can think of is Grease when I listen to both of those, despite the fact neither of them were in it.
0: They're very poppy, aren't they?
1: I think so. I think they've just got that sort of very high energy, mid-70s pop sound to them.
0: Yeah, there definitely was a certain 70s pop sound, and they both have it in droves, thanks to the writing of Mike Chapman and Nicky Chinn. They were focused on three-minute pop hits.
1: Yeah, I think it's sort of driving the guitar. I think it's more focusing on that sort of thing. I mean, the drumming's not very exciting. I'm not a big fan of that sort of classic 70s sound. It's probably why Grease is on the lower end of musicals for me.
0: Lay Your Love on Me was the breakthrough hit for British band Racy. It's definitely a party song.
1: But not in the same way that like disco or something is. It's just a bit, I don't know, I feel like...
0: It's pop.
1: Yeah, I feel musically sometimes mid-70s is kind of neither here nor there. It's bridging the gap between the 60s rock and roll sound and disco and the sort of harsher 80s pop sound.
0: Mm. And the other track, Tiger Feet by Mudd, topped the charts for 4 weeks. A very glam rock sound mixed with a bit of rock and roll. It was the best-selling single in Britain, Max, for the whole of 1974.
1: Again, I feel it's kind of bridging the gap in a way, isn't it? I think it's for guitar especially. There's still so much focus on that, the same way that there was in the 60s and the 50s. It's just kind of a take on what had been done before.
0: It's interesting listening. You know, they're very different songs, but there's something that binds them together. I guess it's Chapman and Chinn, their songwriting desire. Just to be in the top 40.
1: I think rhythmically they're very, very similar songs is one thing I've noticed.
0: Well, in 1 year alone, Max, 1973 to 74, the two songwriters had 19 hits in the UK top 40, including 5 number ones, just in 1 year.
1: I assume a big number of different artists.
0: Yes, different artists, yeah, but it's an incredible performance.
1: I guess it would be quite a big thing to try and get them to write you a song. It would be a sign of success in a way, wouldn't it?
0: Yeah, many of the songs were on the Rack record label, the studio not far from where we are now, and they were highly rated by Mickey Most, the power behind Rack.
1: Why was it?
0: They kept delivering hits.
1: Is it just because they sort of had that sound of the time, I guess?
0: Yeah, they made money.
1: Well, that's all a record producer could want, I guess.
0: Chapman and Chinn said they wrote each song very quickly. They usually thought first of a title and then wrote the song.
1: I'm surprised. Usually so many writers go the opposite direction. They always go, I mean, there's so many who go music, then lyrics, then title. I mean, I'd go lyrics, music, title.
0: Yes, thinking of a title. Okay, what are we going to make of the song? That's an unusual
1: way. Just seems wrong.
0: You compose music. It's not easy to be as successful as that duo, is it? Composition is not easy.
1: None of my tracks have unfortunately made it into the UK top 40.
0: You need a writing partner.
1: I do. Charles and Charles, would you do that?
0: Yeah, so we're focusing on some great songwriting teams today. Some of those we don't always think about. I mean, we could have played Lennon and McCartney or Elton John and Bernie Taupin, Mick Jagger and Keith Richards, but we aren't going to. I wanted to look at some of the less obvious groups of writers.
1: I think it's very interesting because the relationship between the writers and the artist is something that's so, so difficult. I feel like, can you really record a song to its best if it's not your own?
0: Maybe not. Anyway, in an interview, Mike Chapman talked about his very unusual and very focused approach to songwriting.
2: I don't have time to write songs. I'm not that kind of songwriter. I don't sit down and go, hey, man, I'm going to write a song. Have you heard this? Hey, listen to this. You know, I'm like, if it doesn't sound like it's got the possibilities of being a hit, then what's the point of writing it? Not every song I've written has been a hit. I haven't written that many songs, though, and I've had 150 hits.

0: composed by one of the most successful writing teams in the Motown stable, Holland Dozier Holland. Lamont Dozier and brothers Brian and Eddie Holland, Baby Love by the Supremes, topped the charts on both sides of the Atlantic in October and November 1964. What a cracker of a song, Max.
1: I think it has much smoother sound, though, than a lot of the Supremes' hits do. I don't know. I think it's...
0: Many of them were written by Holland Dozier Holland, the Supremes' hits.
1: But I feel that it's a much lighter song, in a way, than... I feel like when you told me it was by the Supremes, I was slightly taken aback.
0: Holland Dozier Holland, the songwriters, really helped to define the Motown sound with songs like that.
1: But I don't think it is a very Motown song in a way. No.
0: It's got a lot of energy, very typical of Motown. And in fact, you can hear some foot stomping. That's what they did to get the rhythm. They stomped their feet on the floor of the recording studio.
1: But it doesn't feel as powerful or high energy as Motown feels in my mind.
0: Well, they wrote 10 of the Supremes' 12 American number one singles, hits too for Martha and the Vandellas, the Four Tops, Marvin Gaye, the Isley Brothers, so many artists for well over a decade.
1: I think it's amazing how all these artists have sounds that we consider to be quite different to one another, yet the same person wrote all their tracks.
0: Well, maybe the same person was switching their stuff.
1: Maybe some alter egos.
0: What do you think it takes to be so consistently good as a songwriting team?
1: I think to be a consistent songwriter, you just need to know your strengths. You need to be able... I mean, ultimately, you can just write the same song 30 times. That is what
0: some songwriters have done.
1: That is what mid-1970s is.
0: All right, Max, you'll be back in the studio later with more on one of our songwriting teams, but we're going upbeat now, all on today's theme, All on Vinyl.

a hugely successful hit by the songwriters and group who came to symbolise the 1970s disco explosion, the Bee Gees, Jive Talking, an American number one, UK top five hit in 1975. Barry, Robin and Maurice Gibb were prolific. They sold around 250 million records globally. And the writers of this knew how to turn out a good tune too.

In the top 30 in Britain and America in 1973, Harold Melvin and the Blue Notes, The Love I Lost, written by Kenny Gamble and Leon Huff, the duo who developed the Philadelphia sound. Gamble and Huff wrote and produced 175 gold and platinum records. Amazing. This is Jonathan Charles. Sister Sledge, Pink Floyd and many others are on the way as we explore some fantastic songwriting teams. We're turning our record over now to side two.

Sister Sledge were getting everyone dancing in 1979. We Are Family made the top 10 back then, written and produced by the team of Nile Rodgers and Bernard Edwards from Chic. Apart from their own group, they wrote hits for Diana Ross, Debbie Harry, Johnny Mathis, and a lot of other stuff. And how about a bit of Donna Summer, written by songwriting legends of the 1980s?

0: Donna Summer wrote that with British songwriting team Stock Aitken and Waterman. This Time I Know It's For Real reached the top 10 in Britain and America. Mike Stock, Matt Aitken and Pete Waterman wrote more than 100 UK top 40 hits for a whole host of artists. They're considered one of the most successful partnerships of all time. OK, Max is going to be back in the studio shortly. Talking of successful partnerships, that's right after the triple play. All on today's theme, all on vinyl.
1: It's the Vinyl Countdown.
2: 1964. There she was, just a woman.

0: That was the Vinyl Countdown Triple Play, all on today's theme of successful songwriting teams. First, we heard a number one from Manfred Mann, written by husband and wife Jeff Barry and Ellie Greenwich. They wrote many classics of the time. Then it was Aretha Franklin with Natural Woman, a top 10 success in America, written by another husband and wife team, Jerry Goffin and Carole King. They also wrote The Locomotion, Take Good Care of My Baby, and dozens more. Finally, it was Pink Floyd with Wish You Were Here. Max, I'm glad you're here. You're back in the studio. You've been finding out some more about the song and the writing team behind it.
1: Wish You Were Here was the title track of a 1975 Pink Floyd album. It was written by David Gilmour and Roger Waters from the band. They wrote much of the band's output and were regarded as very imaginative and creative. Waters, who mainly wrote the lyrics, said it's aimed at himself, about being present fully in your own life, freeing oneself to truly experience it. The single, along with the rest of the album, was recorded at Abbey Road Studios in London. For more than a decade, Gilmour and Waters worked closely together, composing. David Gilmour would often focus on the tune and Roger Waters on the lyrics. After recording the Wall album in 1979, their relationship became strained. Waters left Pink Floyd in 1985. Both men pursued solo careers. David Gilmour is also credited with having discovered Kate Bush and launching her hit-filled success.
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0: Hello, I'm Sarah Warmby. Tech companies will soon face a $99 million fine if they breach the social media ban for under-16s. It's part of a move to strengthen Australia's social media laws after the eSafety Commissioner argued she needs more power. Regulations have been in place since December last year, resulting in about 5 million children being removed from various platforms. A new 4.9 magnitude earthquake has struck off the north coast of Venezuela just days after twin earthquakes left over 1,400 people dead. The tremor has reportedly been felt in the capital, Caracas. Rescuers are racing to find survivors, with more than 50,000 people still missing. Senior Labor Minister Chris Bowen says the government is investigating whether any Australians have been affected by the disaster.
1: I think, as the Prime Minister indicated, we would expect that the Australians in Venezuela and impacted, given the size of the tragedy and the scale of the impact on Venezuela. Australian consular officials are working hard to identify any Australians impacted, and the Department of Foreign Affairs will provide updates.
0: Experts want bird and cat owners, along with the poultry industry, to be on alert for signs of bird flu. A fourth migratory seabird in Australia has now returned a positive result for the H5N1 strain. Australia is the final continent to record cases of the strain, which has killed millions of birds and mammals globally. A man has been charged with multiple offences after allegedly advancing on police with a firearm in Logan, south of Brisbane. Dusty Fitzpatrick reports.
2: Police arrived at a property on Caswell Road on Friday night to conduct a welfare check when they were confronted by the armed man. It's alleged he then advanced on police, prompting officers to fire a shot. First aid was administered at the scene before the man was airlifted to Princess Alexandra Hospital in a stable condition. The 41-year-old's now been charged with multiple offences, including serious assault while armed and unlawful possession of a weapon. He's been remanded in custody and will appear in court tomorrow. Dusty Fitzpatrick reporting.
0: More shark spotting drones will be rolled out across New South Wales to help keep people safe in the water. Donna Sirimana has more.
3: Drones will now operate at more beaches in the state, with 70 of them benefiting from a year-round monitoring. The expanded program follows an attack on Sydney mother Leah Stewart, who was mauled while swimming between the flags at Coogee. The state government will spend an additional $34 million over 2 years on new drones to detect sharks. The funding will also be used to trial AI technologies to enhance drone monitoring of the predators.
4: The weather update is brought to us by Harrison's IGA. In Hay, open Monday to Friday, 8 a.m. until 6:30 p.m. and 8 a.m. until 5 p.m. weekends.
5: Good afternoon. We're looking at a top of 18 today in Hay. The possible late shower or two. The winds are becoming east to northeasterly, 15 to 20 kilometres per hour. Sunset at 5:19 p.m. Let's see what's happening across the Riverina. 16 in Wagga and Denny, 17 for Griffith, 16 for Bullygull, Maud, Balranald and Berubin, and over to the Murray, Albury, Wodonga. 16 for you. Have a great afternoon.
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2: From flip phones to low-rise jeans, this is the show that takes you back to the 2000s. Welcome to Noughties Now.
3: G'day guys, and welcome to Noughties Now. It's the radio show where we relive some of the biggest hits from the 2000s. That's a full 10 years of hits. This week I'm going to do something completely out of the blue and completely different. I'm going to do a free-for-all of 10 years this week. So everything you could think of, Beyonce, Avril Lavigne, Tupac, Alcazar, Anastasia, all the ones you can think of are going to be played. Mika, Milky, Natasha Bedingfield, Nelly, you're going to hear them all this week.

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This is Naughty's Now, Fragmar with Toker's Miracle. And yes, it is pretty much a direct copy of I Need a Miracle from 1995. 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

0: Carbon monoxide poisoning is a killer. It occurs because people bring devices inside that should be outside, burning devices such as gas heaters or charcoal burners or barbecues.
1: In a controlled test, carbon monoxide began filling this room in minutes. 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
0: The problem with carbon monoxide is that it has no smell, no colour, no taste. 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You may not know you're breathing it until it's too late. Protect yourself and your family this winter. 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In the case of a medical emergency, please call 000.
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You're listening to Free For All on Noughties Now. That was Robbie Williams with Tripping off his sixth studio album, Intensive Care, from 2005. What a ripper of an album as well. Hope you're enjoying this week's edition. A bit of a rough show this week. No real track listing. I'm literally having a full free-for-all, just having a bit of fun in the studio this week. And I thought I'd play one of my personal favourites from the 2003 region. It's Simply Red and Sunrise on Noughties Now.

Noddy's now with Sway, and there is a bit of a wash on the internet of when this track actually came out. So it was released on the Gift of the Game, October the 24th, 2000. And then there's a few people saying it was late 1999. Who knows? It's Noddy's now with Sway. This week is a free-for-all, and I'm going to go completely, utterly crazy this week and play you some of the tracks that haven't been played on the charts that I've been doing throughout this show. So here's a bit of a show with a bit of me really mixed into it. And we're going to head to The Gorillaz, 19-2000 on Noddy's now.

0: Did you know that DG Harrison Engineering is a stockist of pure tech water filters? We have whole house systems, under-sink systems, and replacement filters. So, when it comes to water filter systems, think DG Harrison Engineering, a station sponsor.
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If you haven't guessed it already, this show is all about 2000s hits. That's full 10 years. This week is a bit of a free-for-all this week, so a little bit of me having fun in the studio this week. But I've got a track now to really turn up with a bit of LL Cool J and Paradise.

What do Beyoncé, Avril Lavigne, Britney Spears have in common? They're all on Noughties Now.

one of Dido's better tracks. That was Hunter off her album No Angel. She was also well known for White Flag, but I still think Hunter was her better one. Let's go to Elvis and JXL with Less Conversation, A Little More Action, Please. On Naughties Now. Less conversation, a little more action.

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Listen to Naughties now. I feel like the studio is completely, utterly on fire with the Freemasons and Amanda Wilson. Love on my mind. We had that one absolutely turned up to 11, especially with this one, with the Freeloaders and the Real Thing. Got so much love to give on Naughties now.

When Von Dutch, Baby Fat and Ed Hardy battled it out for top spots in your closet. Time grab your trucker cap. It's Naughties Now.

That was Texas with Ina Smile from early 2000s, spinning off their greatest hits album. When the Indian character from Bennett Lye Beckham started at their soccer team, they actually had this track in the background. But let's head to TV Rock with The Others. This is Noughties Now.

0: when Von Dutch, Baby Fat and Ed Hardy battled it out for top spots in your closet. Time grab your trucker cap. It's Naughties Now.
1: 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That we're all here together. Why don't you give yourselves a great big round of

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1: This news update is brought to us by Harrison's IGA. In Hay open Monday to Friday, 8 a.m. until 6:30 p.m. and 8 a.m. until 5 p.m. weekends.
2: I'm Mark Dransfield. A Victorian man arrested in Thailand and charged with the murder of a 17-year-old girl is now claiming it was self-defence. Kiara Parker has the latest.
3: Simon Carman was arrested trying to fly out of Bangkok. The 46-year-old was captured on CCTV holding hands with the 17-year-old girl at his hotel. He was then seen leaving the hotel with a suitcase. Police reportedly found Tan Chanuk Don Homla's naked body in a suitcase along a railway line not far from the hotel where Simon Carman was staying. Thai media reports there were signs of a struggle inside the hotel room and he had scratch marks on his neck and arms. A murder conviction in Thailand can carry the death penalty or 20 years in jail. Kiara Parker reporting.
2: The federal government will double the penalties for tech giants which failed to enforce the under-16 social media ban. The maximum fine for breaches will increase from just under $50 million to $99 million. The eSafety Commissioner will also have greater powers to ensure companies are complying with the law. Senior Minister Murray Watt has told Sky News the changes will help keep

0: children safe online.
1: We're really pleased that Australia is leading the world already with our social media laws, but we want them to work even better than they are. You know, so far we've already been able to deactivate over 5 million accounts for younger people, but we know that we need to take stronger action.
0: Overseas now, and Israel has carried out a strike in southern Lebanon. The attack comes a day after the country signed a framework aimed at easing tensions. The IDF says the drone strike targeted an individual who posed a threat to its forces. Meantime, the US and Iran have been trading fire over the Strait of Hormuz. Tasmania's Independent Retailers Association has welcomed new laws cracking down on the sale and supply of illegal tobacco. The ABC reports new laws which passed Parliament last week include the power to shut down businesses that are selling banned products. Association Chief Executive John Devine says the laws are a good start, but there also needs to be a targeted enforcement campaign in order to stop the illegal trade.
2: What we've seen on the mainland is when that is coordinated and done effectively, it can have an impact. It's challenging, but we need to see that enforcement.
0: Experts say an outbreak of the bird flu in Australia would start in either wildlife or farmed birds before it spreads to some pets. A fourth migratory seabird in the country has now returned a positive result for the H5N1 strain. Invasive Species Council Policy Director Dr. Carol Booth says the potential impact is far more concerning than previously expected.
3: This could be the biggest and most complex wildlife emergency that Australia's ever faced. The government risk assessment has predicted catastrophic impacts on native birds. That was prior to the effects on native mammals also becoming really clear that they are likely to be devastating as well.
0: And the New South Wales government will invest $34 million over 2 years to expand a shark spotting drone program. 70 beaches across the state will now be monitored by drones every day of the year. This is AIR News. In the World Cup, Argentina is riding high after defeating Jordan 3-1. Lionel Messi has become the first man ever to score in 7 consecutive World Cup games. Earlier, there were wins for England, Croatia and the Congo. AFL, and in the first quarter, Essendon led North Melbourne 12-9. Later, Fremantle host Gold Coast. Collingwood are back in the race for finals, cruising home to a 34-point win over Richmond at the MCG last night. Nick Dacos and Jordan Degoe were standouts. Pies coach Craig McRae says it's no accident the boys have been working hard.
4: It's credit to his work. He's putting a lot of work into his game, and I'm sure our Pies supporters are sitting at home going, yeah, Geordie's backing it up week after week after week. You know, this is now a 6-week block of, you know, arguably his best form for a long time.
0: NRL, and a short time ago in the second half, the Raiders led the Dragons 18-10. Shortly, the Knights take on West Tigers. Australia's Ash Gardner says they're looking forward to the challenge as they prepare for tonight's Women's T20 World Cup clash against India. Australia will be out to secure a top spot in their group as well as a spot in the semi-finals. Gardner says the players are ready.
5: We know that they're going to put us under pressure throughout this game, but it's being able to bounce back from that. And if we are losing the momentum, how can we grab it back? Because we know that the game can ebb and flow with these guys. They obviously have some real match winners within their side. So making sure that we're doing the 1% is really well. And I guess we're really prepared before we walk out into the field.
0: Australian Independent Radio News.
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7: It will be falling to between 10 and 11 overnight. Then into tomorrow, rain expected in a top of 16, 17 and rain easing on Tuesday. That rain will possibly return on Wednesday with a top of 17. Thursday will see us with a shower or two, maybe, and a top of 18. And Friday, 16 and partly cloudy. Have a great evening.
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10: 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Right here on 2HayFM, the gateway to the outback.
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15: Moving through June 1976 and 2026 like a bottle of Epsom salts. Hello there, Artie with you once again as we spend more time in our hot tub time machine.
14: Debuting on the charts this week.
15: Just the one debut single this week 50 years ago, and it comes from a group whose songs are usually limited to around 4 words. This song is at 19 this week. It comes from Silver Convention. And the title is the entire lexicon of the song. That's right.

0: Silver Convention from Germany and using the only four English words in their vocabulary, get up and boogie. Hey!
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0: And today our shout out is to the wonderful people of the Yass Valley, northwest of Canberra in New South Wales, in Yass, Bowning, Bennelong, Bookham, Murrum, Bateman and Wee Jasper and as well surrounds. 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In Queensland, a big call out to everyone tuned through Switch Gold in Roma. And in central Victoria, all our listeners on Radio 88 Seniors in Castlemaine, a big g'day. And to all our listeners across Australia and beyond, welcome to you now to this week's countdown. And
1: number five.
0: 3 weeks in the top 20 and squeaking into the top five this week, Employee of the Month at the Ford Factory in Dagenham near London, Leslie Sebastian Charles. But we knew him better as Billy Ocean.

0: Betty Ocean and Love Really Hurts Without You, the song that gave him the impetus to walk away from factory work.
1: And now, major events this week 50 years ago.
0: Things were not going so swimmingly for Australian Governor-General John Kerr following his sacking of the Whitlam government late in 75. On the 23rd of June 1976, he was again targeted by protesters in Melbourne as he and his wife arrived at a Law Institute dinner. Protesters hurled marbles and stones at police horses while also damaging cars as they arrived. 10 were arrested and the violence was condemned by both sides of politics. On the same day in the New South Wales Supreme Court, a compensation settlement worth just under $700,000 at the time was ordered to be paid by the Distillers Company to 8 children whose mothers had taken the company's product, Distival, which contained thalidomide, during their pregnancies when it was sold in 1960 and 1961. On the 24th, New South Wales police named Kiwi Philip Archibald Linwood Weston as the man they suspected of murdering a bank manager in the Westfield Shopping Centre 3 days earlier. Weston had already been charged over bank robberies in late 1974 and late 1975, and you'll hear more about him next week. On the 25th in Poland, strikes began in the cities of Ursus, Radom and Plock after the communist government raised food prices. And on the 27th, Palestinian militants hijacked an Air France plane in Greece with 246 passengers and 12 crew. They flew to Entebbe in Uganda, which led to what has become Operation Thunderbolt, or Operation Entebbe, an Israeli counterterrorism operation. Now, who's turning 50 this week?
2: Happy birthday!
0: On the 23rd of June 1976, footballer Patrick Vieira was born in Dakar, Senegal. He played for Caen, AC Milan and Arsenal. He represented France internationally, became manager for New York City FC in the Major League Soccer, and later Nice and finally Crystal Palace. Also on the 23rd, journalist and TV host Joe Hildebrand was born in Melbourne. He's been a writer for News Corporation papers and is well known for his on-air stints on 2GB and Network 10. On the 28th, David Palmer was born in Lithgow, New South Wales. He represented Australia in professional squash, becoming world champion in 2002 and 2006, and was ranked number one in the world in 2001. And on the 27th of June 1976, Lee Nash was born in Texas. She's best known for her time as lead singer for Christian alternative rock band Sixpence, None the Richer.

0: of Sixpence None the Richer and Kiss Me, which earned the group numerous Dove Awards, including Best Artist of the Year in 1999. The song was also nominated but didn't win a Grammy. Now back to the countdown.
1: Number four.
0: Here's ABBA, 9 weeks in the chart and...

0: ABBA and Rock Me as it stalls in the charts at number 4. Now, speaking of stalls, coming up for all of you in the cheap seats is the album chart, right after this missive.
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0: Finding some movement in the chart this week as The Stones' Black and Blue drops one spot to number 5. Above it, at 4 and up 4 spots, is Aussie Locals' Old 55, featuring Frankie J. Holden and Take It Greasy. At number 3 and steady is A Night at the Opera from Queen. Number 2 also steady is Wings at the Speed of Sound. And at number 1 for the 13th week in a row is The Best of ABBA. But another album into the top 20 this week is the Ted Mulry Gang's Struttin', and this is side one, track one. Well,

0: Ted Mulry Gang, and from their album Strutton, that was Crazy. Well, that was the title of the song anyway. It was subtitled You Must Be Crazy, Money to Burn. Now back to the countdown.
1: Number 3.
0: 9 weeks in the top 20 and down one spot this week is JPY.

0: John Paul Young, the man Molly Meldrum dubbed Squeak in the Bad the Young song I Hate the Music as it begins its descent on the chart. Continuing the countdown.
1: Number two this week.
0: Going the opposite way this week. In the chart for 4 weeks, this is Sherbet.

0: Sherbet with the voice of Daryl Braithwaite and one of their biggest hits at 2 this week 50 years ago. How's that?
1: Time to check out the great songs coming up in coming weeks.
0: And this week, a song to listen out for in upcoming weeks is this from Maxine Nightingale.

0: A little there of Maxine Nightingale's Gotta Be The One, her second release from a Right Back Where We Started From album and written by Pierre Tubbs.
1: And now, the number one song from the top 40 of 50 years ago this week.
0: 14 weeks on the charts and the 12th at number one. This is Annifred Lyngstad

0: ABBA, and a song that's dominated the charts so far for 1976. Fernando, as we pull the pin on the Wayback Machine and head back to the reality of 2026. I think I prefer 1976. Anyway, see you next week at the same time and the same place. Right here. Y'all come back now, yeah?
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0: Do you have a song request? Text 0461 402868. You keep saying you got something
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2: The weather update is brought to us by Harrison's IGA. In Hay, open Monday to Friday, 8 a.m. until 6:30 p.m. and 8 a.m. until 5 p.m. weekends.
3: It will be falling to between 10 and 11 overnight, then into tomorrow. Rain expected in a top of 16, 17 and rain easing on Tuesday. That rain will possibly return on Wednesday with a top of 17. Thursday will see us with a shower or two, maybe, and a top of 18. And Friday, 16 and partly cloudy. Have a great evening.
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Hello and welcome to Magic Moments in Jazz with Barry O'Sullivan. My Favorite Things was the seventh studio album by jazz musician John Coltrane and was released in 1961 on Atlantic Records. It was the first album to feature Coltrane playing soprano saxophone. The instrument had become little used in jazz at that time, and Coltrane became intrigued by its capabilities

The melody is heard numerous times throughout the recording, but instead of playing solos over the written chord changes, both McCoy Tyner and Coltrane take extended solos over vamps of the two tonic chords, E minor and E major, played in waltz time. The recording was an instant hit and became Coltrane's most requested tune, and a bridge to broad public acceptance. The album My Favourite Things by John Coltrane is another magic moment in jazz recording history.

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I'm Barry O'Sullivan.

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1: 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Right here on 2HayFM, the gateway to the outback.
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0: 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This news update is brought to us by Harrison's IGA. In Hay, open Monday to Friday, 8 a.m. until 6:30 p.m. and 8 a.m. until 5 p.m. weekends.
1: I'm Mark Dransfield. The federal government maintains it'll resolve issues with the so-called widow's tax, but it won't say how. New tax laws included a provision which impacts co-owners of investment properties. It means if the pair divorces or one person dies, exemptions to the capital gains and negative gearing changes would be lost. Treasurer Jim Chalmers has told the ABC these problems will be addressed in subsequent legislation.
2: We have been working through it to make sure that we can address it properly. In the interim, we will describing the arrangements as they stand. Now, when the amendments were put before the Senate, we had to make clear that we were working through that issue.
1: The federal opposition says the government's fumbled the rollout of the under 16 social media ban. The maximum penalty for companies which failed to adhere to the laws will be doubled to $99 million. And the eSafety Commissioner will also have additional powers to compel information from tech giants. Liberal MP Julian Leeses told Sky News the government has mismanaged the implementation.
3: And there's clearly people who are subverting the social media ban. That's the first thing. And the second thing is that the big tech haven't taken this seriously enough. And that's why we'll consider these matters when the government presents their full policy proposals to us.
1: Authorities across Australia are on alert after Al-Qaeda called on supporters to replicate the Bondi terror attack. The group has told followers it's impossible for Western intelligence agencies to foil every lone wolf attack. Speaking to Sky News, New South Wales Premier Chris Minns says the calls are deeply disturbing.
4: To see people radicalised in Australia as a result of this malevolent evil force, this radical Islamic terrorist ideology, is horrifying. We're putting alongside the federal government and intelligence agencies the resources we need to combat it head on. I'm not going to lie, it's a horrifying prospect to think that we would go through that again. And Australians need to be vigilant about it.
1: An Australian man is facing the death penalty in Thailand, charged with the murder of a 17-year-old girl. 56-year-old Simon Carman is expected to plead self-defence, according to local media. The Middle East peace agreement appears to be on shaky ground as the US and Iran trade strikes. Washington's launched a fresh wave of missiles on Iranian military infrastructure near the Strait of Hormuz. It says the action

0: In response to continued attacks by Iran on commercial shipping. Strategic Analysis Australia Director Michael Shoebridge says it is a concerning escalation.
1: The US are attacking things around the strait that help the Iranians attack shipping in the strait, things like radars and mine-laying ships, which apparently the Iranians might still have some of, even though we're told the whole Navy was destroyed.
0: And Australian researchers will pilot an AI-powered energy system to improve the efficiency of rooftop solar and battery storage in unit blocks. More from Sarah Warmby.
2: The technology can coordinate energy resources across multiple residences, making waste-reducing decisions in real time. University of New South Wales Dr. Ripon Chakravarti says AI's ability to predict information through data will have untold effects on energy waste.
3: It doesn't only say what would happen tomorrow, but it will also explain what the actual decision should be. And this is where we do believe the future is.
0: Sarah Warmby with that report. This is AIR News. First to AFL, and at halftime, North Melbourne led Essendon 39-30. Meantime, Fremantle coach Justin Longmuir is expecting a strong performance from Gold Coast. Longmuir says the Damien Hardwick coach side is better than recent results suggest.
4: Expecting physicality, expecting them to come over and play like a desperate team, given all the criticism they're copying around their form, which, looking at it, it's not as bad as probably people think. They're not far off. They would have got a lot of confidence out of their game against Hawthorn, and they did a lot right.
0: Meantime, a blow for the Blues, with one of the club's star defenders set to spend more time on the sidelines. Sarah Patterson reports.
5: Jacob Wietering was initially considered a chance to return for yesterday's game against West Coast, but ended up being ruled out for the third match in a row. A setback earlier in the week saw Wietering aggravate a calf injury. The club expects to know the extent of the damage this week. Despite his absence, Carlton's defence stood up well, with first-year defender Harry Dean rising to the challenge in the Blues' 53-point victory. Sarah Patterson, S-Sport.
0: Turning to NRL, and this afternoon the Raiders have beaten the Dragons 24-16, and a short time ago West Tigers led the Knights 6-0. And in the World Cup, soccer superstar Lionel Messi returned to the field, helping Argentina to a 3-1 win over Jordan. Messi's become the first man ever to score in seven consecutive World Cup games. Earlier there were wins for England, Croatia and the Congo. Australian Independent Radio News.
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7: It will be falling to between 10 and 11 overnight, then into tomorrow. Rain expected in a top of 16, 17 and rain easing on Tuesday. That rain will possibly return on Wednesday with a top of 17. Thursday will see us with a shower or two, maybe, and a top of 18. And Friday, 16 and partly cloudy. Have a great evening.
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1: Welcome to Offbeat. I'm Ann Mott, taking you through 2 hours of ska, rocksteady and reggae. And I thought I'd kick off this week in the 60s, Mr. Dandy Livingston, with the original of Rudy, A Message to You.

the Wailers there with the Scatterlights. That was Simmer Down. Followed on from Phyllis Dillon with A Thing of the Past. Elton Ellis and the Flames with All My Tears. And Dandy Livingston with Rudy, A Message to You. You are listening to Offbeat. And I thought I'd come back to Australia next. Back in the year 2000, a Queensland act called Cooey put out this track called Beads on a String.

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2: 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It's been a long day, but I still can't see the sun.

0: And that's Joe Camilleri teaming up with Nikki Bombart for Don't Let It Go To Your Head off their Limestone album. Before that, Mufasa out of Queensland with Sea Turtle. Also from Queensland, Fat Picnic with Comfy. And also from Queensland again, Cooey with Beads on a String. You are listening to Offbeat, and we're going to play another Queensland track next, Seven of Scar, and Come and Get It.
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Eastern Standard Time with The Dragon. Float on from The Scab Hangers with Literalist Interpretation. I've been talking to those guys and they're doing a bit of recording at the moment, so looking forward to hearing that when it's out later in the year. Before that, The Scatterlights featuring Laurel Aiken and In the Mood for Ska. And that followed on from The Seven of Ska. We've Come and Get It. You're listening to Offbeat. I'm going to play a Wagga artist for you next. Pumba and his track, Drop in the Ocean.

0: That was Pumbaa with Drop in the Ocean here on Offbeat. As we come towards the end of the first hour, I'm going to play you one more track this hour, and it is The Duelers with Sweet Jamaica.
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5: Welcome to the second hour of Offbeat. I'm Ann Mott, taking you through 2 hours of music played on the offbeat. To kick off this hour, the Mighty Mighty Bosstones with a cast of thousands, including Stranger Cole, who we paid tribute to last week. And this is The Final Parade.

This is a fair request, and I promise I will not judge any person only as a teenager. If you will constantly remind yourself that some of my generation judges people by their race, their belief, or the color of their skin, and that this is no more right than saying all teenagers are drunken dope addicts or glue sniffers.

That was Less Than Jake with All My Best Friends Are Metalheads, followed on from The Porkers and Good Egg, a track that did have Dickie Barrett from the Mighty Mighty Bosstones helping out. And before that, we had the Mighty Mighty Bosstones on a track where Pete Cooper of The Porkers helped out. A track called Final Parade. It had him, it had Tim Armstrong, it had Amy from The Interrupters, had Stranger Cole, it had Angelo Matthews from Fishbone. It had quite a few others on there as well. I can't even remember them all. Rhoda Dakar, I'm pretty sure, was on there too. Lots of legends of the scene. You're listening to Offbeat, and I'm going to play you something from Blue Claw next. Their cover of The Ruts with Staring at the Rude Boys.

0: That's King Zephyr with a track they put out in May called I Can't Take It. Followed on from The Select Man with The Long Lost Days. And Dr. Ringding helping out Blukla before that with Staring at the Rude Boys. 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

Natalie Rise there, who many of you will remember from Blue King Brown. That was Fear and Dread. 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

Fiesta Fiasco there on Offbeat with their take on Feel Like Jumpin'. Before that, Digging Your Sound from Kingston Rudy Scar. You have been listening to Offbeat. I'm Ian Mott. Thanks for your company. I hope you enjoyed at least most of the music that I selected for you. I hope you tune in again this time next week for another 2 hours of music played on the Offbeat. To take us out this week, it is, as per usual, a cover. This time it's Junior Dell and the D-Lights. I played them probably about 3 weeks ago doing a cover. And this time they're doing Eddie Cochran's 20 Flight Rock as 20 Flight Ska. Enjoy.

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1: This news update is brought to us by Harrison's IGA in Hay, open Monday to Friday, 8 a.m. until 6:30 p.m. and 8 a.m. until 5 p.m. weekends.
2: I'm Mark Dransfield. The federal government maintains it'll resolve issues with the so-called widow's tax, but it won't say how. New tax laws included a provision which impacts co-owners of investment properties. It means if the pair divorces or one person dies, exemptions to the capital gains and negative gearing changes would be lost. Treasurer Jim Chalmers has told the ABC these problems will be addressed in subsequent legislation.
3: We have been working through it to make sure that we can address it properly. In the interim, we were describing the arrangements as they stand. Now, when the amendments were put before the Senate, we had to make clear that we were working through that issue.
2: The federal opposition says the government's fumbled the rollout of the under-16 social media ban. The maximum penalty for companies which failed to adhere to the laws will be doubled to $99 million. And the eSafety Commissioner will also have additional powers to compel information from tech giants. Liberal MP Julian Leeses told Sky News the government has mismanaged the implementation.
4: And there's clearly people who are subverting the social media ban. That's the first thing. And the second thing is that the big tech haven't taken this seriously enough. And that's why we'll consider these matters when the government presents their full policy proposals to us.
2: Authorities across Australia are on alert after Al-Qaeda called on supporters to replicate the Bondi terror attack. The group has told followers it's impossible for Western intelligence agencies to foil every lone wolf attack. Speaking to Sky News, New South Wales Premier Chris Minns

0: says the calls are deeply disturbing.
1: To see people radicalised in Australia as a result of this malevolent evil force, this radical Islamic terrorist ideology, is horrifying. We're putting alongside the federal government and intelligence agencies the resources we need to combat it head on. I'm not going to lie, it's a horrifying prospect to think that we would go through that again. And Australians need to be vigilant about it.
0: An Australian man is facing the death penalty in Thailand, charged with the murder of a 17-year-old girl. 56-year-old Simon Carman is expected to plead self-defence, according to local media. The Middle East peace agreement appears to be on shaky ground as the US and Iran trade strikes. Washington's launched a fresh wave of missiles on Iranian military infrastructure near the Strait of Hormuz. It says the actions in response to continued attacks by Iran on commercial shipping. Strategic Analysis Australia Director Michael Shoebridge says it is a concerning escalation.
2: The US are attacking things around the strait that help the Iranians attack shipping in the strait, things like radars and mine-laying ships, which apparently the Iranians must still have some of, even though we're told the whole Navy was destroyed.
0: And Australian researchers will pilot an AI-powered energy system to improve the efficiency of rooftop solar and battery storage in unit blocks. More from Sarah Warmby.
3: The technology can coordinate energy resources across multiple residences, making waste-reducing decisions in real time. University of New South Wales Dr. Rupon Chakraverty says AI's ability to predict information through data will have untold effects on energy waste.
4: It doesn't only say what would happen tomorrow, but it will also explain what the actual decision should be. And this is where we do believe the future is.
0: Sarah Warmby with that report. This is AIR News. First to AFL, and at half-time, North Melbourne led Essendon 39-30. Meantime, Fremantle coach Justin Longmuir is expecting a strong performance from Gold Coast. Longmuir says the Damien Hardwick coach side is better than recent results suggest.
5: Expecting physicality, expecting them to come over and play like a desperate team, given all the criticism they're copying around their form, which, looking at it, it's not as bad as probably people think. They're not far off. They would have got a lot of confidence out of their game against Hawthorn, and they did a lot right.
0: Meantime, a blow for the Blues, with one of the club's star defenders set to spend more time on the sidelines. Sarah Patterson reports.
6: Jacob Wietering was initially considered a chance to return for yesterday's game against West Coast, but ended up being ruled out for the third match in a row. A setback earlier in the week saw Wietering aggravate a calf injury. The club expects to know the extent of the damage this week. Despite his absence, Carlton's defence stood up well, with first-year defender Harry Dean rising to the challenge in the Blues' 53-point victory. Sarah Patterson, S-Sport.
0: Turning to NRL, and this afternoon the Raiders have beaten the Dragons 24-16, and a short time ago West Tigers led the Knights 6-0. And in the World Cup, soccer superstar Lionel Messi returned to the field, helping Argentina to a 3-1 win over Jordan. Messi's become the first man ever to score in seven consecutive World Cup games. Earlier there were wins for England, Croatia and the Congo. Australian Independent Radio News.
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8: It will be falling to between 10 and 11 overnight. Then into tomorrow, rain expected in a top of 16, 17 and rain easing on Tuesday. That rain will possibly return on Wednesday with a top of 17. Thursday will see us with a shower or two, maybe, and a top of 18. And Friday, 16 and partly cloudy. Have a great evening.
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Now, welcome to Prime Rock with Greg Haywood, and that was Tucker's Daughter off a fabulous live album from Ian Moss, recorded a couple of shows he did in 2018. Each week, each of the hours of the Prime Rock show is a particular focus, and this week's no different. In this first hour, I'll be celebrating events that occurred in this week in the world of rock in years past. In the second hour, this week's fantastic new Aussie rock releases. And in the third hour, some of the best rock classics drawn from my record library. But before that, let's get the blood flowing with a reimagining of the groundbreaking song from the 80s, Solid Rock. This version, from a reincarnation of the original Goanna band, including Emma Donovan and William Barton's renamed Solid Rock, Sacred Ground.

Now You Want to Be Happy from Sydney band Jackie Brown Jr. That's off their fifth annual Sunshine State Golf Tournament EP from 2023. There's always plenty of action in the world of rock every week of the year, and for the Prime Rock Focus this week, I trolled through the archives and found some amazing music with some equally amazing stories. First up is one of the all-time classic Rolling Stones songs, Sympathy for the Devil, from the Beggar's Banquet album. Now, the backstory revolves around the recording of that song, which happened in this week in 1968. During the recording, a fire broke out in the studio and forced an evacuation of the session. It also caused some major damage to the studio and the Stones' equipment. Stories and rumours abounded around the fire being the revenge of Lucifer, who was unhappy about being betrayed by Mick in a Rolling Stones song. A great story, but unfortunately the truth's a little bit more ordinary. The recording session was being recorded on film as well as tape as part of the Stones movie being made at that time. And one of the cameramen knocked the light over, which set fire to the studio. Whatever the story, still a great song.

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Yeah, Phil Collins with his last solo US hit, Something Happened on the Way to Heaven, written by Phil from the But Seriously album released in 1990. I played that one today to recognise Phil Collins' induction into the US Songwriters Hall of Fame in This Week in June, 20 years ago in 2003. Next up's a song that highlighted the rebirth of the music of Santana in the late 90s. Carlos had decided to take a break for 7 years from recording in 1990 due to the loss of his father and disputes with his record label. He ended up signing with Arista Records, with Clive Davis, the founder of the company, who gave him the flexibility to put together What Is Supernatural, an album of collaborations between Carlos and various artists from that time. And from that album, his biggest ever commercial success, Smooth, with Rob Thomas.

What an event. Queen's massive Bohemian Rhapsody. And this week in 1970, Queen was born when Freddie Mercury joined Brian May and Roger Taylor in their band Smile. And Freddie became the lead singer when Smile's then lead singer decided to leave the band. And Freddie also played a big part in the name change from Smile to Queen. Before that was Bruce Springsteen with Dancing in the Dark. That song reached number 2 in the US in this week in 1984. A great achievement for any song, and the highest achievement of any single that Bruce had in the US. You listen to Prime Rock with Greg Haywood, and coming up now is a song from Nixta, from the New South Wales Central Coast, from the Beyond Isolation EP. Here's I Wouldn't Want to Be You.

Nixter and Wouldn't Want to Be You. Next, to finish the hour, The Bridesmaid and Contrary Mary. We'll be back after the news with this week's new Aussie releases.

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1: Coming up are this week's new Australian rock and blues releases. And this week, the whole hour is just brand new Aussie rock. And to start it off, a track from Sunshine Coast blues country outfit Jen Myers and the Rough and Tumble. Latest from the upcoming Tilt album. 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

0: the trail. They all got left behind, man. Follow the trail. They all got left behind, man. Follow the trail.
1: That was Trailblazer. And as you heard in the intro, from a band from Mildura in the Victorian Mallee, Midnight Titans. Thanks to Macca for that intro. I don't recall being Rockmeister before, but I think it may stick. You listen to Greg Haywood with Prime Rock, and we're just kicking off this week's new Aussie rock releases. And for this week, the whole of the hour two is dedicated to new Aussie rock, all released during this last week. Next up, latest single from Edie from Perth, the latest off the Garden of Edie EPs, Burning.

That was Burning. Nice smooth pop rock from Edie. Coming up next, Melbourne-based musician, best known for his role as lead of Melbourne band Even, also lead guitarist for Paul Kelly. This latest single's for him as a solo artist from the Alexandria Sunset album. This is Ashley Naylor and Racing Time.

Yes, and you're listening to Greg Haywood with Prime Rock, and we're partway through this week's whole hour of new Aussie rock releases. That last song was Swimming Hole, a fabulous indie rock track off the In Light of Recent Events album from Melbourne-based band Eddie Current Suppression Ring. Come out now, something brand new from an artist from the Barossa Valley in South Australia, all cooked up in the studio. This is Bones from Bare Teeth.

0: Yeah, that was Camera Shy, written about growing up in the age of social media. The brand new single from Brisbane four-piece Allura.
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0: Coming up now in this week's releases, another Melbourne-based artist, Charlotte Bridie. This is DUI.

Yes. One of my favourite current Aussie bands, Sydney's The Witching Hour, with their 2025 single, Dead Inside. Next up's Melbourne-based powerhouse Oh Daisy and their punky punch of feminine energy, a track around the feeling of begging for what you actually deserve. This is Just Say. I wanna be-

Yeah, Rock Band, an autobiographical piece from Central Coast band The Moving Stills. And yes, this is what it's like. Next up's a song for all the 20-somethings looking to get their life together. This is Keens from the Illawarra Coast and her unique anthem indie music in Secrets.

0: That was Sunrise from all-female band from Adelaide, Oscar the Wild. Follow-up to Ghost from earlier this year.
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0: Next up in this week's full hour of New Aussie Rocks, Postscript Philosophy, the four-piece from Newcastle, back with another new one. Their second for 2026. This is Waste of Time.

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6: Let's get into hour three with another track from the piece of Mondo Rock history, a CD of concert the boys did at Billboard in Melbourne in 1985. A young Mondo Rock with Come, Said the Boy.

Hi, this is Daniel from Melbourne band Better Than The Wizards, and you're with Greg on Prime Rock.

I'm just a singer in a rock and roll band. I wish. The second single from the Moody Blues, seventh Sojourn album from 1973. Just a Singer reached number 12 in the US, making it the band's highest charting single in that country. It reached number 39 in this country. You listen to Greg Haywood with Prime Rock, and we now come to another of my favourite parts of the show. Let's face it, that's pretty much the whole show. But right now, this week's classic rock in the Prime Rock Classics. First up, we have an Aussie Larrikins from the 80s, Mental as Anything, with a second single from the Cats and Dogs album from 1981, Too Many Times.

too many times, middle as anything. Great from the boys. Coming up, the sisters from Canada, Heart, with their breakthrough single In This Country. This is Barracuda.

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The album famously recorded alongside the Beatles in the Abbey Road Studios in 1970. Up next, Aussie punk rockers The Church with a track off the debut of Skins and Heart album from 1981. This is Chrome Injury.

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Well, a great addition to today's Prime Rock Classics. It's hard to put together any Aussie rock playlist without some Jimmy Barnes. And today I picked this fabulous version of Mustang Sally from his Best of the Soul Years album. Coming up next, the Choir Boys with a track off the Big Bad Noise album from 1988. A town I think we probably all know some of you of, a struggle town.

Yes, a mighty Michael Hutchence in front of NXS with Bitter Tears from the X album from 1991. Well, that brings us to the end of the show for this week. Thank you once again for your company. And I hope you enjoyed the rock from today and hope I was able to find one of your favourites. Or even better, found you a new favourite. I'm going to leave you now with one from the 80s to sing along to, off the Monster Slippery When Wet album, Bon Jovi and Living on a Prayer. We're back at 6 next Tuesday for some more prime rock and blues, and I'll talk to you then.

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1: So it's now time for our monthly catch-up with the Hay Shire Council, and today on the line we've got David Webb. How are you, David?
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1: 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Call 6993 1277. Open Monday to Friday, 8 a.m. until 5 p.m. and Saturday, 9 a.m. until 12 p.m.
2: I'm Mark Dransfield. The federal government maintains it'll resolve issues with the so-called widow's tax, but it won't say how. New tax laws included a provision which impacts co-owners of investment properties. It means if the pair divorces or one person dies, exemptions to the capital gains and negative gearing changes would be lost. Treasurer Jim Chalmers has told the ABC these problems will be addressed in subsequent legislation.
3: We have been working through it to make sure that we can address it properly. In the interim, we will describing the arrangements as they stand. Now, when the amendments were put before the Senate to make sure that we can address it properly, in the interim, we were describing the arrangements as they stand. Now, when the amendments were put before the Senate

0: haven't taken this seriously enough, and that's why we'll consider these matters when the government presents their full policy proposals to us.
1: Authorities across Australia are on alert after Al-Qaeda called on supporters to replicate the Bondi terror attack. The group has told followers it's impossible for Western intelligence agencies to foil every lone wolf attack. Speaking to Sky News, New South Wales Premier Chris Minns says the calls are deeply disturbing.
2: To see people radicalised in Australia as a result of this malevolent evil force, this radical Islamic terrorist ideology, is horrifying. We're putting alongside the federal government and intelligence agencies the resources we need to combat it head on. I'm not going to lie, it's a horrifying prospect to think that we would go through that again. And Australians need to be vigilant about it.
1: An Australian man is facing the death penalty in Thailand, charged with the murder of a 17-year-old girl. 56-year-old Simon Carman is expected to plead self-defence, according to local media. The Middle East peace agreement appears to be on shaky ground as the US and Iran trade strikes. Washington's launched a fresh wave of missiles on Iranian military infrastructure near the Strait of Hormuz. It says the actions in response to continued attacks by Iran on commercial shipping. Strategic Analysis Australia Director Michael Shoebridge says it is a concerning escalation.
3: The US are attacking things around the strait that help the Iranians attack shipping in the strait, things like radars and mine-laying ships, which apparently the Iranians might still have some of, even though we're told the whole Navy was destroyed.
1: And Australian researchers will pilot an AI-powered energy system to improve the efficiency of rooftop solar and battery storage in unit blocks. More from Sarah Warmby.
4: The technology can coordinate energy resources across multiple residences, making waste-reducing decisions in real time. University of New South Wales Dr. Ripon Chakravarti says AI's ability to predict information through data will have untold effects on energy waste.
5: It doesn't only say what would happen tomorrow, but it will also explain what the actual decision should be. And this is where we do believe the future is.
1: Sarah Warmby with that report. This is AIR News. First to AFL, and at half-time, North Melbourne led Essendon 39-30. Meantime, Fremantle coach Justin Longmuir is expecting a strong performance from Gold Coast. Longmuir says the Damien Hardwick coach side is better than recent results suggest.
6: Expecting physicality, expecting them to come over and play like a desperate team, given all the criticism they're copying around their form, which, looking at it, it's not as bad as probably people think. They're not far off. They would have got a lot of confidence out of their game against Hawthorn, and they did a lot right.
1: Meantime, a blow for the Blues, with one of the club's star defenders set to spend more time on the sidelines. Sarah Patterson reports.
7: Jacob Wietering was initially considered a chance to return for yesterday's game against West Coast, but ended up being ruled out for the third match in a row. A setback earlier in the week saw Wietering aggravate a calf injury. The club expects to know the extent of the damage this week. Despite his absence, Carlton's defence stood up well, with first-year defender Harry Dean rising to the challenge in the Blues' 53-point victory. Sarah Patterson, S-Sport.
1: Turning to NRL, and this afternoon the Raiders have beaten the Dragons 24-16, and a short time ago West Tigers led the Knights 6-0. And in the World Cup, soccer superstar Lionel Messi returned to the field, helping Argentina to a 3-1 win over Jordan. Messi's become the first man ever to score in seven consecutive World Cup games. Earlier there were wins for England, Croatia and the Congo. Australian Independent Radio News.
8: 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It will be falling to between 10 and 11 overnight. Then into tomorrow, rain expected in a top of 16, 17 and rain easing on Tuesday. That rain will possibly return on Wednesday with a top of 17. Thursday will see us with a shower or two maybe and a top of 18. And Friday, 16 and partly cloudy. Have a great evening. Each

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0: Hello again, I'm Mark O'Neill, and this is Raised on Rock. 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Amazing Sassy. Okay, well, we're going to start off with a feature we usually don't start off with.
1: It's time for the Raised on Rock New Rock segment. Our motto is, it doesn't have to be old to be classic.
0: Absolutely, Sassy. Now, Yes has a new album out called Aurora. And again, you cannot compare this to Yes in the 70s. Just listen with an open mind. I think it's a good album, and in some parts, very good. Is it fragile or close to the edge? No, but it's a good album. And we'll hear three tracks from it right now. New Rock on Raised on Rock.

Oh, this new album from Yes already shines brighter than Aurora. Now get ready for Love Lies Dreaming, and I'm not just talking about another Saturday night with Sassy and a counter movement here on Raised on Rock with Marco.

You're listening to Raised on Rock, New Rock by Yes, the album Aurora, Counter Movement, Love Lies Dreaming, and the title track. Now, the guy who's been singing with them for quite a while now is John Davison. John Anderson left, in the 2000s. He was ill, took some time off, and then they wouldn't let him back in the band. And, of course, Squire and White have passed away, but the Buggles, who originally joined Yes in 1980, have been back with them for, I don't know if it's been 10 years, but for quite a while now. Now, the rest of the show is going to be classic Yes. From 71 to 87, we'll be starting with their third album, the Yes album. Hopefully, we'll get them all in, again, the classic era, and end with the Big Generator album. From the decade of Sassy, in the year of our Lord, 1987. So I won't be doing too much talking, but I'll throw some tidbits in, and hopefully Sassy will be going to town. From the Yes album, Yours is No Disgrace, on Raised on Rock.

Yours is no disgrace when you're tuned in to Raised on Rock. And then more yes when we get roundabout to the Siberian Kitru with Mark O'Neill and Sassy.

You're listening to Raised on Rock, an All Yes show. And when I started putting the show together, I didn't intend it to be. I was just going to play the three tracks from the new album and then other stuff. But then I thought about what I said and have done of late. Why wait until the band or artist is gone before you pay tribute to them? Now, I already mentioned the two that passed away. And Steve Howe is about 80 now, still playing great. So I figured, why not turn this into one of those shows? We heard Siberian Katru from Close to the Edge, Roundabout from Fragile, Close to the Edge 72, Fragile 71, as is the Yes album, Yours is No Disgrace. Now, I tried not to play any 20-minute songs, but the next

next album, Tales from Topographic Oceans, 1973, has four songs all around 20 minutes, so I can't avoid it with this one. We'll hear track one, The Revealing, Science of God, here on Raised on Rock.

Now, I wasn't good at it. Yet maybe, just maybe, if I listened deeper to the revealing science of God, I'd be, well, I wouldn't want to be anywhere else. I'm a sound chaser. What can I say? I'm always going for the one, the only one, Raised on Rock with, yes, Mark O'Neill and me, Sassy.

You're listening to Raised on Rock, our All Yes show, going for the one title track, 77, Sound Chaser, Relayer, 74, their only album with Patrick Moraz on keyboards, Top of the Set, The Revealing Science of God, Tales of Topographic Ocean, 73. Let's now go to 1978, the Tornado album, and Don't Kill the Whale here on Raised on Rock.

That was a killer whale of a song. Now, Tempest Fugit. P.S. That means time flies. So let's get back into more yes, so none of us will be the owner of a lonely heart. And how can you have one here on Raised on Rock with Mark O'Neill and me, Sassy.

Owner of A Lonely Heart, 90125, 1983. Tempest Fugit, Drama, 1980. Don't Kill the Will, Tornado, 1978. And we are out of time. We're going to go out with Rhythm of Love from Big Generator, 1987. Until we meet again, this is Mark O'Neill for Raised on Rock. And on behalf of Sassy, saying may God be with you and keep on rockin'.

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2: Hey, don't just sit there. See that ball? Kick it. Go on, kick it again. That's it. Let's try the left foot. Now the right. Yes, the crowd's gone wild. What a champ. Whew, feels good, doesn't it? See, you don't need to be a sports star. It's about doing things you enjoy. Health experts say keeping physically active is one of the best ways to keep ourselves mentally healthy. So kick back. It's just one easy way to be kind to your mind.
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0: Hello there, it's Leo Kirby, and I just pop by to bring you information about my weekly programme, which plays on Toohey FM, Gateway to the Outback. It's every Friday between 9 and 11 o'clock in the morning. I do hope you can join me if you like your music from the last 5 decades, and a couple of little interesting features as well. 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

0: Let's go back in time to the days of rock and roll. 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
5: 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There's these longer term goals that you're leaving a legacy for the next generation, and that is truly priceless.
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1: This news report is brought to you by your local butcher, Macca's Meats, 183 Lachlan Street.
2: Good morning, I'm Lee Harrison. Two new opinion polls show One Nation's popularity has taken a hit, with Labor regaining the lead. The news poll in The Australian shows primary support for the Albanese government has increased from 30 to 33%. Core support for One Nation fell from 31 to 29%, while the coalition has recorded a new historic low of 17%. The Financial Review's Redbridge Accent poll also has Labor retaking the lead on primary votes. Big tech companies have been accused of not doing enough to enforce Australia's social media ban, and so the federal government is about to get a lot tougher. Michael Lynch reports.
3: Under proposed changes, social media companies which fail to enforce the national ban on access to children under the age of 16 could face fines of almost $99 million, which is twice the existing maximum penalty. As part of the government's beefed-up regulatory powers, tech platform operators will be required to explain what they're doing to stop children and teens accessing accounts which are off-limits to them. Treasurer Jim Chalmers has told the ABC's Insiders program, the government is doing more because the big tech companies are not doing enough. He says the future safety of Australian children is far too important to let the big tech companies wriggle off the hook or to avoid their responsibilities. Michael Lynch, Air News.
2: The federal government says inflation's expected to peak lower than was previously anticipated. The budget forecast indicated that headline inflation would reach a high of 5% this year. Labor now expects the figure will peak at 4.25%. Treasurer Jim Chalmers has told the ABC, while strides are being made, a number of uncertainties remain.
4: That is very, very welcome progress. It does show, I think it does illustrate, the progress that we're making together in this fight against inflation. Now, there's still a lot of uncertainty in the Middle East and elsewhere. There's still more inflation than we would like in our economy.
2: Another case of bird flu has been confirmed in Western Australia. A fourth migratory seabird in the country has now returned a positive result for the H5N1 strain. Bird and cat owners, along with the poultry industry, are being told to be alert for signs of the virus. Wildlife rescuer Mish Simpson says it's a concern for the entire country.
5: It's just left us all scrambling now that because it's happened all so quickly.
2: In other news, 2 million illegal cigarettes and 7,000 vapes have been seized from the streets of Victoria and Tasmania. The illegal haul was found inside 20 premises, estimated to be worth more than $8 million. And the US president has warned Iran may no longer exist. The country continues violating the ceasefire. Donald Trump has posted the threat to social media after a vessel trying to navigate the Strait of Hormuz was fired upon by Iranian drones. This is Air News. Tennis, and all is in readiness for Wimbledon 2026. For his preview of day one, here's Air Sports' Paul Walsh.
6: Partly cloudy day with a top temperature of 24 degrees will be the setting for day one of the championships here at Wimbledon. Four Aussies will be part of the action, with Alexander Vukic up against Jenson Brooksby from the US, Adam Walton taking on Dino Prismic from Croatia, Rinki Hijikata will face Jesper De Jong, while Daria Kasatkina has a court 16 appointment with Mimi Zhu from the UK. Meanwhile, centre court will play host to Jannik Sinner, Arina Sabalenka and the 39-year-old Novak Djokovic, fronting up for his 21st SW19 campaign.
7: I think I'm better prepared here than I was for Roland Garros. And I always love playing on grass, and I have a very good score here in history in Wimbledon. So that gives me, of course, higher dose of confidence coming into the tournament.
6: Paul Walsh at Wimbledon for Air Sport.
2: Fremantle's move
7: in Wimbledon. So that gives me, of course, higher dose of confidence coming into the tournament.
6: Paul Walsh at Wimbledon for Air Sport.

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2: Looking at a top of 16 today in Hay, with possible showers, likely this afternoon into the evening. The winds are northeasterly, 15 to 25 kilometres per hour. Let's have a look and see what's happening across the Riverina. 15 in Wagga, 14 for Denny, 16 for Griffith, 14 for Bullygull, Maud, Balranald and Berubin, and over to the Murray, Albury, Wodonga, 13 for you. Have a great morning.
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2: Hi everyone, great to have your company this Monday morning. It's the 29th of June, 2026. Now we do have some rain that is predicted on the radar, as we just heard in the weather report. So I thought today we're going to have a song that gets us in the mood for some rain and hopefully bring lots of rain our way. A good morning.

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1: Air News headlines, I'm Lee Harrison. Making news today, two new opinion polls show One Nation's popularity's taken a hit, with Labor regaining the lead. The news poll shows primary support for the Albanese government has increased to 33%, while core support for One Nation fell to 29%. The Financial Review's Redbridge Accent poll also has Labor retaking the lead on primary votes. A 46-year-old man from WA is now facing the possibility of the death penalty in Thailand. Simon Carman has been charged with the murder of a 17-year-old girl, nabbed by police as he was trying to leave the country to fly to Perth. Financial experts are urging young Australians to do more research before switching their super into high-risk funds. And a new app has been developed to help parents introduce common allergy-causing foods into their child's diet. Data shows food allergies are now affecting 1 in 10 Australian babies. In air sport, Fremantle's moved two games clear on top of the AFL ladder with a 51-point win over Gold Coast, North Melbourne 14-point winners over Essendon. And in the NRL, the Tigers have gone down to the Knights 12-6, while the Raiders defeated the Dragons 24-16. These stories and more today. This is Air News.
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3: We've got a request that's come through for some John Farnham. It's come through from Kathy. I hope you're having a great morning, Kathy. And here's John Farnham coming your way right now.

0: hello there, it's Leo Kirby, and I just pop by to bring you information about my weekly programme, which plays on Toohey FM, Gateway to the Outback. It's every Friday between 9 and 11 o'clock in the morning. I do hope you can join me if you like your music from the last 5 decades, and a couple of little interesting features as well. Then you will love this programme on Toohey FM.
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3: Good morning, I'm Lee Harrison. Two new opinion polls show One Nation's popularity has taken a hit, with Labor regaining the lead. The news poll in The Australian shows primary support for the Albanese government has increased from 30 to 33%. Core support for One Nation fell from 31 to 29%, while the Coalition has recorded a new historic low of 17%. The Financial Review's Redbridge Accent poll also has Labor retaking the lead on primary votes. Big tech companies have been accused of not doing enough to enforce Australia's social media ban, and so the federal government is about to get a lot tougher. Michael Lynch reports.
4: Under proposed changes, social media companies which fail to enforce the national ban on access to children under the age of 16 could face fines of almost $99 million, which is twice the existing maximum penalty. As part of the government's beefed up regulatory...
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6: Looking at a top of 16 today in Hay, with possible showers, likely this afternoon into the evening. The winds are northeasterly, 15 to 25 kilometres per hour. Let's have a look and see what's happening across the Riverina. 15 in Wagga, 14 for Denny, 16 for Griffith, 14 for Bulligal, Maud, Balranald and Berubin, and over to the Murray, Albury, Wodonga, 13 for you. Have a great morning.
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8: Welcome back. I hope you're fully energised after that. Now, it's 1981 and the number one singles in June is Roxy Music with A Jealous Guy, Shaken Stevens with This Old House, and Kim Carnes' Betty Davis Eyes.

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1: Air News Headlines, I'm Lee Harrison. Making news today, two new opinion polls show One Nation's popularity's taken a hit, with Labor regaining the lead. The news poll shows primary support for the Albanese government has increased to 33%, while core support for One Nation fell to 29%. The Financial Review's Redbridge Accent poll also has Labor retaking the lead on primary votes. A 46-year-old man from WA is now facing the possibility of the death penalty in Thailand. Simon Carman has been charged with the murder of a 17-year-old girl, nabbed by police as he was trying to leave the country to fly to Perth. Financial experts are urging young Australians to do more research before switching their super into high-risk funds. And a new app has been developed to help parents introduce common allergy-causing foods into their child's diet. Data shows food allergies are now affecting 1 in 10 Australian babies. In air sport, Fremantle's moved two games clear on top of the AFL ladder with a 51-point win over Gold Coast, North Melbourne 14-point winners over Essendon. And in the NRL, the Tigers have gone down to the Knights 12-6, while the Raiders defeated the Dragons 24-16. These stories and more today. This is Air News.
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3: Uncle, what are you up to? I thought you loaded that fishing gear into the ute last night.
4: Yeah, then I had to unload it all to see what I loaded. And now I'm loading it again. It's tricky business planning for a fishing trip, you know.
3: Yeah, I guess you're right. But once we get there, it's going to be nice and peaceful. Out on country with just you and me. Speaking of being out on country, maybe we'll have some time to yarn about that retirement stuff we started looking at the other day.
4: Yeah, that'll be good. You know, planning for retirement can also feel like tricky business, or feel like something that just isn't for us mob.
3: I don't think you're alone in feeling that way, but planning for retirement doesn't just help us, but our family too. 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
4: It did make me feel better. 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Thinking about a plan for your retirement is important for all of us.
3: Yeah. 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If we load it all just right, we might actually have some room for our camping gear and some food.
4: As if we're going to need food with all the fish we're going to be reeling in. And for you mob listening out there, don't forget to check out MoneySmart. 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
1: 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Song requests, birthdays, anniversaries. Maybe you've got a community service announcement for us. Let us know. Now, make sure you are keeping yourself warm out there. With these winds and it being overcast, we are more prone to picking up the nasty colds and flus which are out there at the moment. I myself are a bit under the weather. Make sure you do keep yourself rugged up. Nothing worse than feeling miserable and not feeling 100% when you have to get out and do things. So, for me, I think I need a bit of a Taylor Swift so I can shake it off and get on with my day. Well, as a matter of fact, get on with the week. I'm going to need lots of good songs to get me moving, to get me buzzing back to my normal self. I hate being congested and feeling a bit chesty. Those nasty chesty coughs are just not nice, particularly when you're trying to hold back those coughs when you're chatting on air. So, okay, let's have a bit of Taylor and let's try and shake it off. If you're not feeling well, you can shake it off with me also.

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1: Welcome back. You are on The Breakfast Show with Matt. Now, we've seen her just over a month ago on Eurovision. And of course, we're talking about Delta Goodrum. While she's back, she's got a new album coming out later in the year. But she has released a new song, and it's called Hologram. And she says on her Facebook page that the meaning behind Hologram is that she wrote the song while reflecting on a particular time in her life, finding that moment of clarity when an illusion fades away. So here's Delta Goodrum with her new song, Hologram. Enjoy it.

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3: This news update is brought to us by Harrison's IGA in Hay, open Monday to Friday, 8 a.m. until 6:30 p.m. and 8 a.m. until 5 p.m. weekends.
4: Good morning, I'm Lee Harrison. Support for One Nation and its leader Pauline Hanson has taken a hit, according to two new opinion polls. The minor party has seen its core support drop to 29% in News Poll and the Redbridge survey, with Labor back on top. Voters have abandoned the coalition, with News Poll claiming its primary vote has fallen to an historic low of 17%. Australia is expected to sign a key defence deal with Vanuatu following years of false starts. Nelson Scott reports.
5: For close to a decade, the government has been trying to negotiate a deal with Vanuatu to help curb China's influence in the region. Prime Minister Jotham Napat will meet his Australian counterpart in Canberra today, where the pair are expected to ratify a new security pact. The agreement will likely cement us as Vanuatu's primary policing partner and will ensure their critical infrastructure can't be used by any foreign military. Australia is also expected to commit over $500 million to supporting climate change adaptation and economic growth in the Pacific nation. The deal comes as Australia seeks to strike similar arrangements with Fiji and the Solomon Islands. Nelson Scott, Canberra.
4: A man's been charged with murder following a shooting on the Gold Coast. Paramedics were called to a residence in Biggera Waters overnight where they found a 23-year-old woman with life-threatening gunshot wounds. She was declared deceased at the scene. A 23-year-old man was arrested and is due in court today. Police have released footage of four men they want to speak to in relation to a home invasion in Sydney's southwest. A 23-year-old man's hand was severed in the incident at Greenacre, which unfolded at the start of this month. The men are described as being in their early 20s and were last seen wearing hooded jerseys, track pants and sneakers. A political expert believes both Iran and the United States do not have an appetite to extend the war. Both sides have been trading attacks in the Gulf less than 2 weeks since a deal to negotiate a permanent end to the conflict was signed. Professor Martin Keir says Tehran is using the Strait of Hormuz as leverage over the US.
6: Part of the unintended consequences of the war is that the Iranians have discovered just how much pressure they can place on the United States by just even saying that the Straits of Hormuz are closed and the economic damage that that can do to Western economies.
4: And one of the country's biggest energy providers is warning the economics of new wind farms are rapidly deteriorating. Electricity retailer AGL says soaring construction costs had created a widening gap between the cost of new wind farms and the returns investors could expect. This is Air News. Formula One and the action overnight was in Austria. Paul Walsh reports.
7: The Mercedes garage is back on the top of the podium after George Russell held off a strong challenge from Red Bull's Max Verstappen to claim victory at the Austrian Formula One Motor Racing Grand Prix. Verstappen started the race on the third row and worked hard to catch the pole sitter Russell, but fell 1.6 seconds short in the finish. Current Drivers' Championship leader Kimi Antonelli claimed the third place, while McLaren's Oscar Piastri was just off the pace for the whole race, but claimed fourth place and picked up 12 valuable points after starting from 7th place on the grid. Antonelli still leads the Drivers' Championship table ahead of Russell, Hamilton and Piastri, who's now moved ahead of teammate Lando Norris. Paul Walsh for Air Sport.
4: In the AFL, Gold Coast has slumped to a 5th straight loss, thumped by 51 points by Fremantle. The Dragons have suffered their 14th loss of the NRL season, going down to the Raiders 24-16. Coach Dean Young admits it was a disappointing game.
8: I thought the effort and the style of footy we want to play is right there, but our execution today wasn't where it needed to be. I thought we left probably 18 points out there and gifted them 12.
4: And Canada's become the first side to reach the FIFA World Cup round of 16 with a 1-0 win over South Africa in Los Angeles. Australian Independent Radio News.
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10: Looking at a top of 16 today in Hay, with possible showers, likely this afternoon into the evening. The winds are northeasterly, 15 to 25 kilometres per hour. Let's have a look and see what's happening across the Riverina. 15 in Wagga, 14 for Denny, 16 for Griffith, 14 for Bulligal, Maud, Balranald and Berubin, and over to the Murray, Albury, Wodonga, 13 for you. Have a great morning.
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0: So who has a birthday today?
1: And today it's all about some big Aussie birthdays. Born on this day in 1953 is Colin Hay, and he's from Men at Work. And also born on this day in 1957 is Robert Forrester from the Go-Betweens. And it's a happy birthday to everybody celebrating a birthday on the 29th of June.

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4: And Madonna is back with a new album coming out on the 3rd of July, which is later this week. Now, I tell you what, Madonna has done really well for herself over the years. She's currently sitting at 8.21 million subscribers on her YouTube channel. And earlier this month, she released Love Sensation, which is one of her latest offerings, which will also be on her new album. Her new album, she has produced herself, along with, obviously, herself on lead vocals and as a writer. Stuart Price has also had a large part in the production of this album on bass and keyboards, programming the drums, and also on backing vocals, and also was a writer on some of the tracks. So here she is with her latest track, Love Sensation by Madonna.

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1: This is ANU's New South Wales. I'm Lee Harrison. Fresh footage has been released of a group of men police want to speak to about a violent home invasion in Sydney's southwest. A 23-year-old man remains in hospital after having his hand severed by a group of people who forced their way into a home at Greenacre at the start of this month. Detectives described the group of men as being in their early 20s, wearing hooded jerseys and track pants at the time of the attack. An investigation's underway after a pedestrian was killed in a crash in Sydney's south. The 40-year-old woman was hit by a vehicle on a street in Mortdale. The 19-year-old driver has been taken for mandatory testing. Police are investigating whether a father mistook his accelerator for the brake when he ploughed into a chicken shop on Sydney's northern beaches. Hugh Phillips reports.
2: Emergency services were called to Allambie Heights following reports of a crash. Officers finding a BMW station wagon that had been driven into the front of the establishment. It's believed the man was picking up his son when he hit the group of children. Paramedics treated an 11-year-old boy at the scene for leg and arm injuries. He's been taken to hospital for further treatment. Two other children sustained minor injuries. Hugh Phillips reporting.
1: Sydney commuters will be locked out of certain train carriages due to bad behaviour. Jack Hahn explains.
3: The Tangaras are the main trains for the Sutherland Shire, but also service the north and the west. They've been ground zero for youngsters running amok. Children keep kicking the doors into unoccupied drivers' cabs at the end of the train. To pump the brakes on the bad behaviour, Sydney trains will now lock the last carriage to keep kids out. It will mean less seats are available on the morning commute. New South Wales Police are also conducting their own operation to crack down on youths misbehaving on public transport this upcoming school holidays. Jack Hahn, Sydney.
1: And a union boss believes plans to build a town hall square in Sydney's CBD should be scrapped. To sport now, Blues coach Laurie Daly is defending his decision to cut star winger Brian Tuo out of the side for next week's Origin decider. Tuo makes room for young Dolphin Jack Bostock to make his debut after spending game two on the bench. Daly admits it was a difficult call.
4: He's given great service to New South Wales and I'm sure he'll be back, but just for this game we just feel like we just needed to make that change. As I said, Jack's a young man, gets his opportunity and we expect him to play well.
1: The Knights have climbed to fifth on the NRL ladder after overcoming the West Tigers with a 12-6 victory in wet conditions in Newcastle. The Raiders got the better of the Dragons 24-16. And Wimbledon action will kick off tonight with Alexander Vukic, Adam Walton and Daria Kasatkina, the Aussies on court. This is ANU's New South Wales.

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0: of this Monday. But thank you so much for your company as we head into the last week of school until the term break. So have a good day at school. Have a great day at work. If you're visiting the Shire, because other states are on school holidays, enjoy your stay. And until tomorrow, take care, stay safe, and bye for now. I'm going to leave you with this one, just because it's winter. Baby, it's cold outside.
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4: Air News headlines, I'm Lee Harrison. Making news today, two new opinion polls show One Nation's popularity's taken a hit, with Labor regaining the lead. The news poll shows primary support for the Albanese government has increased to 33%, while core support for One Nation fell to 29%. The Financial Review's Redbridge Accent poll also has Labor retaking the lead on primary votes. A 46-year-old man from WA is now facing the possibility of the death penalty in Thailand. Simon Carman has been charged with the murder of a 17-year-old girl, nabbed by police as he was trying to leave the country to fly to Perth. Financial experts are urging young Australians to do more research before switching their super into high-risk funds. And a new app has been developed to help parents introduce common allergy-causing foods into their child's diet. Data shows food allergies are now affecting 1 in 10 Australian babies. In air sport, Fremantle's moved two games clear on top of the AFL ladder with a 51-point win over Gold Coast, North Melbourne 14-point winners over Essendon. And in the NRL, the Tigers have gone down to the Knights 12-6, while the Raiders defeated the Dragons 24-16. These stories and more today. This is Air News.
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0: Looking at a top of 16 today in Hay, with possible showers, likely this afternoon into the evening. The winds are northeasterly, 15 to 25 kilometres per hour. Let's have a look and see what's happening across the Riverina. 15 in Wagga, 14 for Denny, 16 for Griffith, 14 for Bulligal, Maud, Balranald and Berubin, and over to the Murray, Albury, Wodonga, 13 for you. Have a great morning.
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and welcome to the show. Today we're taking a deep dive into the wild, loud and unforgettable world of rock and roll with one of the great drummers of the modern era. My guest is Matt Sorum, a man whose career has taken him from the clubs of Hollywood's Sunset Strip to some of the biggest stages on the planet. Matt has played with legendary bands, including The Cult, Guns N' Roses and Velvet Revolver, alongside rock icons like Slash, Steven Tyler, Billy Gibbons and Paul Rodgers.

0: Matt joined Guns N' Roses during the explosive Use Your Illusion years and helped power one of the biggest rock bands in the world through stadium tours, chaos, excess, and rock history itself. But as you're about to hear, there's much more to Matt than just the bands he's played in. Today he's leading the powerhouse supergroup Kings of Chaos, bringing together some of rock's greatest musicians for explosive live performances, including their upcoming appearance aboard Australia's Rock the Boat cruise. In our conversation, Matt opens up about fame, addiction, survival, family life, the changing face of rock music, and why, after all these years, he still feels like the luckiest guy in the room every time he steps behind a drum kit. It's a terrific conversation packed with stories, wisdoms, and plenty of laughs. Want to meet Matt? I bet you do.
1: All right. Good day. How are you?
0: Very well, thank you. Very well. And I hear we're going to see you down under very soon, which is pretty exciting.
1: Yeah, that's so cool because I haven't been down under in a long time. I think we opened for Van Halen and Aerosmith.
0: That would have been an amazing show.
1: It was. It was an interesting one because I don't think Van Halen had been down there in a long time. And they got back together and, God, it's got to have been over 10 years ago.

0: over here, and I have a 4.5-year-old daughter now, so that changed my life dramatically.
1: Very nice. Cool, though.
0: I'm a late bloomer, I guess you would say. But
1: you must have a young wife.
0: My wife's 41, and you don't need to know my age. No, I'm 65. I'm feeling good, and it's fun. It's keeping me active, if you will.
1: Well, they say young kids keep you young, don't they? Hey, Matt, let's talk a little bit about your background, because it's a pretty interesting one. I know that you first got into music, like many of your fellow musicians, when you saw the Beatles on the Ed Sullivan Show. I mean, that was way back in 64, so you were really, really young then. But some of your influences since then, I think, have been people like Ian Paice and Keith Moon, Ginger Baker, John Bonham, Buddy Rich. Have I got that right?
0: All the greats. I mean, a smorgasbord of great drummers, you know? I always tell musicians, you know, young musicians, a lot of guys get in one lane, they listen to one style, they just want to play like that. And I guess my style came from the great rock drummers, but I did get into like other stuff just because I wanted to kind of hear it all, you know? And I ended up playing on the Buddy Rich tribute album, which I was asked by Kathy Rich, Buddy Rich's daughter.

0: I tackled a Buddy Rich thing with the Buddy Rich Orchestra. So I guess all that sort of upbringing and the way I studied and everything has kept me kind of in and out of bands, if you will.
1: Yeah, well, you've certainly been with a few.
0: I like to morph. I feel like it's still challenging me. Like about 2 weeks ago, I played with Geezer Butler from Black Sabbath. And I grew up with Sabbath. I playing the music with the real guy. And then 2 months ago, I was on stage with Steven Tyler and I was his musical director. And I got to play all that early Aerosmith. And I talked him into playing the early stuff. I said, you know, I want to do Toys in the Attic and Back in the Saddle. And, you know, I picked a set list. He goes, really? And I'm like, yeah, Walking the Dog. Let's do Walking the Dog. He's like, okay. So for me, it's like a bucket list.

0: The whole Kings of Chaos idea for me is a guilty pleasure. It's just like, not guilty at all, but I just, for me, it's become just a huge bucket list for me to hang out with my idols and rock with them.
1: Yeah, well, I think there'd be many people wishing they were in your shoes to be able to do that. At high school, you were with a whole bunch of different bands. You were with a jazz band and a marching band and a wind ensemble. When did you decide that drums was your love?
0: When I realized I had no other job skills. And I told my mother, I said, you know, Mom, I'm going to Hollywood. She said, oh, she was so worried, you know. I mean, because I didn't really excel at anything else. I could barely keep a job at the gas station, you know. They fired me because I gave gas to pretty girls and they let them drive off. You know, I wasn't like, I wasn't a good candidate for 9 to 5, you know. And I guess, and I would say that to young musicians too. If you really believe in yourself, you got to focus and you just got to go for it, man. It's not like, oh, I got my job and I'm going to do this on the weekends. It doesn't work that way. It's got to be like full in. I mean, I wore leather pants to the grocery store. You know, it was like, it was rock and roll 24/7. And when I moved to Hollywood in 1979, you know, that was it. That was it was my life before that, but I just couldn't wait to get out of the house, you know? And I got the bug. You know, I got that bug that drew me to it, you know?
1: How did you manifest the total confidence in yourself? Did you think that you were like a brilliant drummer and that's all you were going to do and you were going to make it no matter what?
0: I didn't think I was brilliant at all. And to this day, I don't think I would be

0: considered the guy that people go, that guy's the greatest drummer in the world. They don't say that about me, right? But I know that I'm a guy that gets along really well with musicians, and I'm able to come in there and be a supportive member of a group. Now, being in a band, that's a thing. And I've been in bands that can be difficult and are and were difficult. So my job as a drummer was sort of just to be the guy that was the backbone and be foundational and try to not be a problem child. And, you know, I can't say I perfected it because I had issues with you know, things that went on. But I always saw myself as more of a leader, I guess. And that's why this Kings of Chaos thing fits better with me. I didn't like it when things were going wrong and when things, the train was coming off the tracks, and it didn't feel good to me. And I always felt like there's got to be a better way. Rock and roll isn't brain surgery, you know, and I would say that. It's two guitar players, lead singer, drummer, and a bass player, and maybe a keyboard player if you're in Deep Purple, right? That's not brain surgery. We play rock and roll. And when I played with Motorhead, which I did for 20 shows, and I was with Lemmy on the bus, that was the Bible of rock and roll.
1: What do you mean?
0: Lemmy Kilmister. Just the way he lived his life and the way he orchestrated a show. When we went on stage, we went on exactly on time. He didn't want to leave the fans waiting. Why would you? We are Motorhead and we play rock and roll. And that was the statement. As simple as it sounds, it was brilliant. And I could have retired after that tour. I was like, I'm done. I'd grown a beard. I didn't bathe for like a month. My wife didn't even want me to come home. But I was like, I'm in Motorhead. For a short period of time, for me, that was the pinnacle. Can't say all my bands operated that way.

0: saw how Lemmy did it his whole life. And he lived up until the very end with that mindset of how he lived his life in rock and roll. And I guess my point is, after Velvet Revolver is when I decided to just be a one-man show and do my own thing and just call guys and say, hey, man, you want to play? And, you know, that's when Kings of Chaos was born, about 14 years ago, and I've been doing it ever since.
1: But way before that, when you first went to Hollywood, Matt, how did you crack it? Because you started off playing with people like Prescott Niles from The Knack. You went on to play with Racer C, Judas Priest, and then you were recruited to play for a very young Tori Amos. How do you start moving in those circles?
0: Well, Hollywood was the Mecca, right? Hollywood, that in that day and age, there was no internet. The only way that you could actually meet people was to be part of the community. And the community was the community of rock and roll on the Sunset Strip in the mid-70s. And I started playing there in 74 when I was 14. And that became meeting other people walking down the street. And it was, if I was wearing a pair of red pants and a pair of white Capizio shoes and I had my hair was long and I looked like a musician, you'd walk up to someone and go, hey, man, how you doing? What do you play? And that's how the conversation started. And if you were intuitive enough, you could spot them. And I was the guy that could spot other musicians. And I would just chuck up a conversation, and all of a sudden we'd have a jam, and there'd be a band. And same thing with Tori Amos. I met her in a piano bar. And that was the mid-80s, about 86, a little bit later than when I first went to Hollywood. But the time of music was shifting there, too. Continually morphs, you know, it's always morphing. Never.

0: the great bands like AC/DC and bands like that stay steady through it all. But as you're trying to make it in music, you have to morph. So with Tori Amos, that was sort of the new wave era, if you will. And I cut my hair short, and I was trying to just play music and make a living, you know? And it had to do with a lot of the way you look, the way you play, the way your attitude and personality, and a lot of things that went into being a professional musician and being able to survive doing it. But I just met people along the way. Like, I actually didn't play in Judas Priest. I played in a band called Hawk, but that was a precursor to Scott Travis, and ended up being in Priest, but that wasn't me. But I was in this band called Hawk. And I pretty much just picked up anything that came my way. And then I became well known in Hollywood as Matt the Mercenary. Like, I would play with anybody for 25 bucks.
1: Matt the Mercenary. I love it.
0: Yeah. I mean, I was in 10 bands at one point in my career.
1: Wow.
0: And I just loved playing

0: out.
1: After my daughter turned like 3 years old, I said, well, I'm going to dive back in hard. I took 3 years off to just hang with her. Now I'm turning her on to it. She came to see my show the other night, my kid. So I feel like I've got this sort of a dream gig. Like people, oh, why aren't you in Guns N' Roses? Why aren't you in this band? Why aren't you in that band? I said, I was already in that band. You know, I was in that band at the height when we put the Big Day Out in Australia to 100,000 people. And that was on. I don't remember all of it, but what I do remember was it was killer. And Rose Tattoo opened.
0: Right.
1: First time I met Angry Anderson.
0: He's awesome, isn't he? He's my buddy too.
2: Let's go. Oh, so close, Rose. You got to keep at it. Keep at it. You nearly got it.
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0: Matt, what I hear you saying is that it took a lot more nous and cheek and chutzpah, I guess, in those days to kind of make the friends and get involved and play with different people. So it was more about your personality than your drumming prowess at the time. Would that be right?
1: Yeah, I mean, I was a guy that could keep good time. I like playing songs. I'm not in there for flash. You know, I can do some stuff, but I don't know, man. I watch these kids on YouTube going crazy and they play like animals. And I'm like, but can you play in a band? Can you show up on time? Don't have an attitude. Leave your ego at the door and play in a band. I'm not sure if you can because it's just a different world. I'm lucky I came from that era. And I'm so grateful that I'm able to play with these icons that, in my opinion, it's very tough to see who's going to replace the greats, the Steven Tylers and the Mick Jaggers and the, you know, of that ilk. And I'm able to just put a feather in my cap to say I've had that experience in firsthand, not just being a fan, which I am a fan. When I come and play Australia with Billy Gibbons, we're going to tear up the ZZ Top stuff because Billy's been playing in ZZ Top for 52 years. But when he steps on stage with me, which we've done 2 solo albums together, I don't know if you've heard them, but we give it a different energy. And people get to see musicians. What they're going to see on the cruise is us challenging each other as musicians. I don't want to say that ZZ Top's punching the time clock. They're going on stage every night doing the same show for 50 years, right? When we all get on stage together in Kings of Chaos, this is the thing that's exciting for me. We're all fans of each other. You know, we're all playing and we're playing the other band's songs. So when you come to see King's Chaos, you're going to hear ZZ Top. You're going to hear Glenn Hughes from Deep Purple, who's one of my favorite singers of all time. I don't care how old he is. He can wipe the floor with most kids. His voice is still on fire. I have proof. I just played with him the other night. He just killed Black Sabbath. And he's in great form. And I get to play Deep Purple. And that's the band I called my band.

0: friends in school were like, Led Zeppelin. I'm like, Deep Purple, Black Sabbath. And so that's, for me, so exciting. I'm going to rip Burn and Highway Star and all that stuff.
1: It's amazing how influenced by all the British music you've been.
0: I got a theory.
1: Yeah?
0: On British music.
1: Go on.
0: It just rained all the time, so what the hell else were they going to do? It's like, I grew up in California. Hey, let's go to the beach. Let's go ride our skateboard, get on the bike. Not in England. Maybe. My theory is they didn't have a lot of options, so they stayed in the house and played their guitar, their drums, and wrote great songs. And
1: yeah, got good at it.
0: Of course, Australia. A lot of great stuff came out of Australia, too. But you guys do have sunshine. But that working class Australian thing, you know, that the backbone of Australia, that's where, you know, AC/DC and, you know, all these great bands and, you know, the Angels and...
1: You know them all,
0: Matt. Tattoo.
1: Yeah. You're a good student of music, aren't you?

0: How did you land in with Guns N' Roses?
1: Oh, I played in a band called The Cult, British band, right? And they recruited me in the late 80s, which was, I guess, my first sort of ride on a tour bus where I had got some notoriety, where I became, you know, a guy that was out there. People were like, hey, that's Matt Sorum on drums. And I started getting like drum magazines and stuff, you know, and endorsed. And then Slash and Duff came and saw me play with The Cult. And we were in the late 80s, The Cult was on fire. We were a great rock band. And I'll look back at that time and I'll say, The Cult, premier era of Sonic Temple, Electric Album. We were playing arenas. So I got to have that experience with The Cult too, you know, to be
0: on top.
1: Honestly, with you, I would have been happy to stay in The Cult, but Guns N' Roses came along and wanted me to jump in. I'm like, what was I going to do? They were the biggest band in the world at the time. And I was like, I better take this opportunity.
0: Were The Cult members pissed with you?
1: Yeah. They weren't happy. I remember taking Billy Duffy out to lunch, and I told him, and in typical English form, he said, well, I guess you're buying lunch then, mate, aren't you?

0: The one mistake was I never spoke to Ian Astbury personally, which I should have, and I regret it, and I've tried to apologize, but
1: he doesn't want to know.
0: Well, I mean, it'd be a bit like breaking up with a girlfriend, you know? You don't do it over the phone. You know, it's not cool. And I was young. I didn't know, and I have said my apologies, but I went back with Nicole. I made another album in 1999, so he must have liked me enough to come and come back. So I'm the American in the band for a bunch of Brits, so that's even another long shot. But I grew up on British drummers. So I would think that British drumming is probably a little bit different than the way American guys play.
1: How so?
0: There's a certain style in the way that British drummers play. Like I was just playing with Paul Rodgers 2 weeks ago as well from Bad Company. I'm listening and I still go back and I study Simon Kirk, the way he played, different feel, like on the hat. And I studied that stuff and I listened to it. I guess that's been my gift, is I get to play with so many musicians. I feel like I'm becoming a better drummer through the years.

0: I don't get lazy. I'm not just playing in one band. And people are like, Bat, you're better than you've ever been. I'm like, I am? Thanks. I'm like, but the reality is I'm still studying. I'm playing with Macy Gray next week. Completely different style, like soul music. I call my drum tech. I'm using smaller drumsticks. I'm playing a smaller kit. I have to be that guy for that gig. And I want to do it because I love Macy. I think she's amazing. The week after that, I'm playing with the singer from the band Live. And that's more 90s. It's different. I just have to learn it and play it.
1: Right.
0: So it's,
1: you've got to keep adjusting your style the whole way through.
0: I mean, I think it's like life. It's like you and me. We wake up in the morning. What are we going to do today? I try to become a better person, too. In the meantime, not be an asshole to my wife. Just keep my mouth shut. Stuff like that. It's like, I can do better today. That's how I feel. Games, changes, and fears.

0: free.
1: How is it and how has it been trying to maintain a relationship through all of those years on the road and playing late at night and doing all of that? Has it been difficult?
2: Well, I didn't get married till 13 years ago, and we've been together about 20. We went through stuff, but then I got off the road. And I think the road would have been very, very hard for me to stay in a relationship. And then I had my kid late in life because of that reason, too, because I didn't want to be away. You know, I saw band members, friends of mine struggle with it because we'd be out there for 9 months and, you know, a year or whatever, longer. You know, the family stuff was, a lot of them got divorced, you know, stuff went on. I don't know if I consciously waited, but I did subconsciously wait to do the family thing. And now I'm in it. And I work my life around my family now.
1: You want to talk about what happened between you and Axel, or you want to leave that go?
2: Not because really. Not so long ago.
1: Right.
2: And I'll tell you one thing about Axel. You know, what a great band when we were out there. And, they're still out there and doing what they do. But I think more than any other band that I've been in, that band has given me the title, right? I can really live the rest of my life based on the moniker, you know, Matt from Guns N' Roses.

0: do speaking engagements now because I do a lot of different things. And because I'm the guy from the band.
1: Really?
0: And I do this sort of like life course thing.
1: You teach a life course?
0: No, I just do a TED Talk.
1: Okay. What's your key message?
0: It's just living life and finding your purpose beyond the title. So I guess my meaning and what I was getting at was, you know, being in a band like Guns N' Roses is bigger than really all of us. It's an entity. It's an, you know, it's something that's, like I say, a moniker. But when you're in it, and when I was in it and I was young, obviously I drank too much alcohol. I did drugs and I chased women and I did everything I was supposed to do at that point in my life. And for good reason. Why wouldn't I? I was a young man and I made mistakes. I did stuff, you know, that was typical, you know, cliche rock and roll. But now I look back at it and I go, it's such a gift, you know, even though coming out of it, you know, we all go through difficult stuff. But as you go through the process of learning about what you went through, you find yourself again. And that's what I feel like where I'm at now. So I talk about my journey, you know, and it connects with people. It's not just about being a rock star. It's about being a human being. I go in front of like corporate people that are working with other people in a workplace. It's like being in a band. There's always going to be a leader, but it's how you support the leader that makes it all work. It's about collaboration. So that's kind of my talk. I talk about collaborative effort, open-mindedness, willingness to try things, willingness, open-mindedness, meaning we're only going to get better together. If we don't listen to each other, that's the kind of stuff I talk about. Yeah.
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6: It's a beautiful day.
0: I did a book. I can't say it. It's something I'm going to write another one that's more straight off from me. And it's not a rock and roll diatribe, you know, because that's what they wanted. And that's what I gave them. My point was about Axl. When people ask questions about it, you'll go see a lot of bands. Look, guys have broken up and they got their sour and all that. It's like, it's no reason to be sour, you know, because things that I do today are all connected to that in general. A door opens. You know, I meet so many people because of that band when they say, hey, that's the guy from Guns N' Roses. I'm going to be on that cruise ship because I came from that band. I have the credibility of one of the greatest rock and roll bands of all time of being there. People go, well, they've had a lot of drummers. Actually, there's only three records and I'm on two of them.
1: Right.
0: And so you can say whatever you want about the other drummers, but I got the Rock and Roll Hall of Fame with them too. There's only two drummers in the Rock and Roll Hall of Fame, me and Steven Adler.
1: Wow.
0: And that alone isn't me going, I'm in the Rock and Roll Hall of Fame, but it is a feather in the cap.
1: For sure. You
0: know, it's like, this is cool. Okay, great. Now, what are you going to do with it?
1: You sell yourself a bit short though, too, because you played with some other fabulous guys like the Hollywood Vampires with Alice Cooper. You did a whole bunch of work with them. I mean, and then you.
0: I'm in that band. I was in that band because of Guns N' Roses. Because it's almost like I would say this to musicians. Speaking of Johnny Depp, right? So Johnny Depp is in the Hollywood Vampires. And you could look at the case study of Johnny Depp. When he came to Hollywood, he was a musician. He played guitar. But he got an acting role on a film called 21 Jump Street. It was a TV show.
1: I remember.
0: And he didn't really want to be an actor. But then he realized he was making a living, and that's when the money kind of got him. And then he decided he was going to pick and choose and really create his path and his destiny about the kind of art he wanted to put himself in. And I kind of look at my flow through these different bands that way, because if I wasn't in the Cult, I might not have gone to Guns N' Roses, because that's where they saw me. There's a bit of cliques in rock and roll. You know, there's the Queens of the Stone Age and the Foo Fighters. They hang over in their own little territory. Certain musicians run in that circle. And then in the rock and roll, classic rock world, that's probably where I sit, somewhere in there. If I would have been in maybe, let's say, more of a hair metal band like Warrant or Poison or something, I wouldn't have gotten Guns N' Roses. They wouldn't even have picked up the phone, you know? No, but the Cult was a cool band. Cult was like, the band's cool. So that got me, of course, Velvet Revolver, because that was three of us from that. And at that particular time, Axl was calling himself Guns N' Roses. So me and Slash and Duff united. And it was time for us. We knew we needed to make a statement. And we did.

0: We had a good band, and that was the band that I really wanted to get to last. I really thought that was maybe could have been even, and I said this in the press, and someone was like, no way. We could have been as good or as big as Guns N' Roses if we kept going. The thing about Guns N' Roses is they wrote that Appetite for Destruction album. That first record, I don't know, that's a tough one to beat, right?
1: Absolutely.
0: So that was a really great period of my life.
1: Do you get upset or regretful when one band ends for you and you're looking to go on to the next? And with whatever emotions are going through you at the time where you're exiting one and then there's that hiatus before you get into the next, do you ever start doubting yourself and think, oh, God, what if there isn't the next one? What am I going to do? Am I going to go back to pumping gas? Or how do you maintain that constant belief in yourself that there's more opportunity down the road?
0: That's part of my speech in my panel.
1: Is it?
0: Because it's about getting up and putting your trousers on. And I am a case study in hills and valleys. But I know the hills and I know the valleys. But the thing it's given me is an incredible amount of balance and really been able to decipher real people over fake ones. That's been the interesting educational factor of what I've gone through in my career. Because there's a lot of people that you just don't need in your life. And once you start getting rid of people that aren't lifting you up, you get lifted up and more good people come in your life. Mm-hmm. You open the avenue for people that are going to resonate with you and bring you higher than when you hang with people that are just trying to drag you down. Or, you know, you're hanging with friends and they're just being negative. Oh, fuck Axel or whatever. And you're like, no, man, it's not like that at all. I'm not even thinking about that. I'm thinking about the next thing. And that's exciting. For me, that's rock and roll. It's like excitement when you were a kid. And I say to people, you know, there's a lot of bands out there doing it for the money. That's it. They're just making the money. They don't even like each other. It's like, wait, what happened when we were kids and we didn't even know anything about money? Remember that? That's what it's done for me. It's brought me back to my roots. And I go back every time I need to go back and put the gas on again.

0: remember when I drove to Hollywood, $40 station wagon. And where I've come, I own my own house. I have a good life. I've done well, and I've learned to negotiate for myself and rally for myself as a person. And in the business of rock and roll, I'm going to say this, but it's true. The guys that run this business, drummers are disposable in their mind. They don't care. All they care about is the lead guys that sell the ticket and the name of the band. And I think differently. I want to play with talented dudes. That gives me that youthful feeling that I always wanted, and that I always felt playing music when I was young. Yeah. That's what, you know, I'm 65 years old. I still feel like I'm 20-something sometimes.
1: Yeah, I get it. I certainly get it. So, Matt, where did Kings of Chaos come from? What was the idea behind that?
0: I had another band. Another band.
1: Another band and another band and another band.
0: I had this crazy band called Camp Freddy. It was with me and Dave Navarro from Jane's Addiction. And we came up with it kind of on the fly. We were in Hollywood. Jane's Addiction was split up. I was between the Cult and, you know, hanging out. And we started doing these bucket list bands. And we were just playing all over the place. And we were just call people. You know, we had Robbie Williams play with us, the big pop star from England, and like Steven Tyler and Courtney Love. We became a well-known sort of party band doing like big events and Vegas crazy stuff. And it kind of ran its course. I'm like, I'm just going to do the kind of the same kind of vibe, but I'm just going to be the sole member. And that's when I came up with the name Kings of Chaos.

0: up my first tour together with Joe Elliott and Def Leppard and Duff McKagan, and I had Gene Simmons from Kiss. And then I took it to South Africa twice, Slash, Duff, Joe Elliott again, Robin Zander, Billy Gibbons, Steven Tyler. It was so much fun because we were just all hanging out. I just take care of my band.
1: So the band members are floating. You just call in whoever you want from your little black book of buddies and say, hey, you want to come with us on tour here or play gigs there? And they go, yeah, okay, we'll join you, Matt, yeah?
0: Yeah, and I fly them on a flatbed seat. They get hummus dip, whatever they want from backstage or, you know, M&Ms with no, you know, I get them what they want. You know, every musician has a creature comfort.
1: Like what? Just tell me some of the weird ones you've come across.
0: Well, I mean, when I went to Africa, I got this massive list from Steven Tyler, even though he probably doesn't even know half of it. It's his people, you know?
1: Right.
0: I got him a 4,000 square foot room. I'll just call him Mr. Tylerico. Hello, Mr. Tylerico. It's concierge calling, and we just wanted to see if you found the baby elephant in the east wing. He's like, what? I get him like, you know, Voss water in a glass bottle, and he wanted Egyptian cotton sheets and stuff like that. And the toilet bowl is 68 degrees.
1: Have most of your cronies sorted themselves out now from their youthful habits?
0: Yeah, I haven't touched a drink or a drug in 18 years.
1: So you're saying
0: all
1: the same?
0: My hair grew back. It's amazing.
1: Really?
0: I don't know. I was kind of a mess, but I say to people, you get a certain amount of alcohol to drink and drugs. You can do it all at once, or you can spread it out along it. And that particular kind of drinking is called moderation. Yeah. But you know what? Life is short.
1: What's on your set list for Kings of Chaos on the Rock Cruise?
0: My favorite ZZ Top stuff. All the early ZZ stuff. Glenn Hughes, Highway Star. I love playing Highway Star. And the Cheap Trick stuff. Probably one of my favorite singers of all time is Robin Zander. Dream Police, Surrender, I Want You to Want Me. Great song.

0: one for everybody. Hey, I'll let you go, Matt. You've been awesome to chat to. I tell you what, your mum had no reason to worry about you, did she? Turned out just fine.
1: Thank you very much. I appreciate it. Because it's a beautiful
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